that they have a decent standard of living. This rises to as much as 82% for those with an income over 2,600 euros. Almost 18,000 children from Slovakia, Czechia, Poland, and Austria will meet in Trnava on September the 22nd for the 5th annual Dzień Respektu, Day of Respect. The event will promote tolerance and raise awareness of bullying and hate speech against children. Organizers hope to expand the initiative into a wider European format. The event will be broadcast live to reach children beyond the stadium. Slovakia's newly established National Commission for Water and Drought held its first meeting on Tuesday, chaired by Prime Minister Robert Fico. The commission will coordinate the state's response to drought, water shortages, and growing pressure on water resources. Fico described tackling drought and restoring water infrastructure as a key government priority. Planned measures will include modernizing irrigation systems and improving water retention in the landscape, with particular attention to agriculture. Slovak President Peter Pellegrini will travel to New York on Sunday to attend the 81st session of the United Nations General Assembly. During his visit from the 20th to the 25th of September, he will address both the General Assembly and the UN Security Council and hold several bilateral meetings. His agenda will focus on UN reform, international peace and security, and strengthening multilateral cooperation. The visit will also support Slovakia's bid for a non-permanent seat on the UN Security Council for 2028 and 2029. Slovak MPs opened their first parliamentary session after the summer break on Tuesday, with almost 300 items on the agenda. These include a new civil code, restrictions on social media for children under 16, changes to voting from abroad, and several constitutional amendments. On Wednesday, President Peter Pellegrini delivered his State of the Republic address. He described deep political polarization as one of Slovakia's most serious problems and criticized what he described as the opposition's tendency to reject initiatives without discussion. Pellegrini also highlighted the Slovakia 2040 vision, prepared by experts from the Slovak Academy of Sciences. He called for broader political cooperation on long-term priorities, including innovation, energy, education, and the transition towards a higher-value economy. The U.S. House of Representatives has approved a package of sanctions targeting Russia's energy sector. It would allow President Donald Trump to impose tariffs of up to 100% on the five largest importers of Russian oil and gas, including Slovakia. The Senate approved the legislation earlier last month. Meanwhile, President Trump has again threatened the European Union with higher tariffs, citing its move towards closer ties with Canada. The EU and Canada have stepped up cooperation since Ottawa became embroiled in a trade dispute with Washington last month. Nippon Steel will modernize the Koshitsu Steelworks. The plant's new owner and the Minister of the Environment have signed documents regarding financial contributions for the decarbonization of steel production. According to the Value for Money Division of the Ministry of Finance, this represents one of the largest industrial investments in recent decades. It will enhance the plant's competitiveness and reduce emissions. If nothing changes, and the situation surrounding oil and fuel supplies is not resolved, the price of diesel could rise above 2 euros a liter. Gabriel Szabo, the chairman and CEO of Slovnaft, issued the warning after Wednesday's government meeting. Szabo said the government had asked the refinery to keep its prices under control. He added that there were no talks about imposing additional taxes on Slovnaft. He pointed to Slovakia's fuel prices as evidence that the refinery is already exercising restraint. Slovakia has the second cheapest fuel among the Visegrad 4 countries and is generally among the cheapest quarter of EU member states.

0: After this week's news roundup, we bring you the second part of today's program. As usual, we're going to play you some highlights from the past week's shows. My colleague Patricia Polakovichova met Education Minister Tomáš Drucker, Veronika Štěpánová brings us the newest edition of the Slovak Soundcheck, and I talked with the head of the Milan Šimečka Foundation, which organized the Fusion Festival, to find out more about this year's highlights. Recently, the results of the PISA testing of 15-year-old students across Europe were released. To find out more about what the results say about the state of the Slovak education system, my colleague Patricia Polakovichova met with Education Minister Tomáš Drucker.
1: PISA is an international assessment organized by the OECD, examining the skills of 15-year-old students and, importantly, their ability to apply what they have learned. In 2025, students were assessed in reading, mathematics, and science, with science receiving particular attention in this cycle. While Slovakia continues to face challenges, the latest results also brought some positive signs, as in the new innovative domain, Learning in Digital World, Slovak students achieved performance comparable to OECD average. Compared with previous assessments, the decline seems to have stabilized, as Education Minister Tomáš Drucker explains.
2: Medzinárodné testovanie 15-ročných PISA.
0: The international PISA assessment of 15-year-olds in 2025 primarily examined whether our students possess certain fundamental skills. We can describe it as a kind of mirror, particularly in comparison with other countries. Unfortunately, the results show that developed countries that are members of the OECD and the EU are experiencing a sharp decline, particularly when it comes to children's abilities to understand written texts. We are also seeing a decline in mathematical literacy, the ability to use mathematics. The good news is that Slovak students demonstrated abilities that improved compared with the previous assessment, although in some areas only very slightly.
1: Compared with the previous PISA cycle, Slovakia saw its strongest improvement in science, with performance rising by 13 points, while the OECD 23 average declined slightly. Mathematics also improved by 5 points, while reading performance remained unchanged. In the longer term, Slovakia's results have been relatively stable since 2015, while the OECD 23 average has shown a continuing decline, particularly in reading. The decline is not unique to Slovakia. According to Tomáš Drucker, one of the factors affecting young people's skills is the changing way they spend their free time. Digital devices and social media increasingly compete with activities such as reading and therefore with children's attention itself.
0: Digital technologies are extremely present in children's lives, and they take away free time that children could otherwise spend differently. Children do not read. Perhaps not all of us were bookworms either, but we still read more. Whether it was fairy tales during childhood or novels later on, people simply read more. Today, that is a problem. Social media and digital devices capture your attention from a very early stage of life, essentially from early childhood.
1: Slovakia has already introduced restrictions on mobile phone use at primary schools. Drucker believes the measure may already be having an effect.
0: In this international assessment, ninth grade students, compared with their older peers who took part in the previous assessment 3 years ago, indicate that they feel less distracted by digital technologies. When we compare this with the average across participating countries, our students report as much as 45% less distraction caused by digital technologies. We do not yet have all the data. We will gradually obtain more and more information over time. But I believe this also had a positive effect on the stabilization we have seen.
1: However, technology is only one part of the discussion. Another question raised by PISA concerns the different starting points children have before they even enter compulsory education. For the education minister, reducing these differences means focusing much earlier in a child's life.
2: sú na to mnohé štúdia, tieto PISA testy to znova a znova potvrdzujú.
0: There are numerous studies on this, and the PISA assessments confirm it again and again. The earlier children begin their educational preparation, including by attending nursery school, the significantly better results they achieve at the age of 15. They have stronger skills. Unfortunately, children from the most disadvantaged or weakest socioeconomic groups often do not participate in pre-primary education. In effect, they are disadvantaged twice. First, because of the environment they come from, and then because of the resulting inequality of opportunity.
1: This is also one of the areas targeted by changes already adopted by the Education Ministry. Tomáš Drucker points to the measures beginning at pre-primary level. Among those are the expansion of compulsory pre-primary education from the age of 3, the introduction of new public school catchment areas, and changes to the way kindergartens are funded. The reforms also extend to primary education, with a greater focus on helping children not only acquire knowledge, but also understand and apply what they learn.
0: Ready for a little city tour in Slovak? In Monday's new edition of Slovak Soundcheck, our colleague Veronika Štepanova and her co-host Lubna explored useful Slovak vocabulary for tourists, from the city center and the town square to castles, towers, and museums. They also looked at a few handy phrases for talking about the places you'd like to see while exploring them.
3: This is Slovak Soundcheck, helping you get by in Slovakia, one phrase at a time.
4: Ahojte, welcome to Slovak Soundcheck, the show that helps you sound more like a native, one phrase at a time. Ja som Veronika, and here with me today is my Indian friend and co-host Lubna.
5: Ahojte.
4: Ahoj Lubna. We haven't seen each other for a while, so right away I have two questions for you today. First, how are you?
5: I'm good, I'm very well, thank you.
4: Nice. And my second question is, do you like prehliadka?
5: Prehliadka, what's that?
4: A prehliadka is a tour, for example, a guided tour of a city or a particular place.
5: Oh, a guided tour.
4: And the person who takes you around is sprievodca, if it's a man, or sprievodkynia, if it's a woman.
5: Of course, I love it. I mean, if you are with a guide, definitely you learn so much about the place and you don't have to look for the Google to get answers. But yes, definitely a guided tour is a very good idea.
4: So I'm really glad that you like prehliadka, because today we are going to put ourselves in the shoes of tourists, or in Slovak, turisti.
5: Turisti. Okay. So where are we going?
4: Let's start in the city center, Centrum Mesta.
5: Centrum Mesta. So centrum is center and mesta is city?
4: Yes. The basic word for city is mesta. But here we have mesta because we are saying the center of the city. That's the genitive case. So the ending changes from mesto to mesta.
5: Okay. Mesto, city. Mm-hmm. So what are we going to see there?
4: Well, we are not following one specific city today. Instead, we are going to learn some useful words for places and sites you might see on a city tour. And what you will see will depend on what you want to see. Čo chceš vidieť?
5: Čo chceš vidieť?
4: Mm-hmm. Like, for example, I want to see a square. In Slovak, ja chcem vidieť námestie.
5: Ja chcem vidieť námestie. Okay, so for example, ja chcem vidieť bridge.
4: Mm-hmm. A bridge is in Slovak most.
5: Most. Easy enough.
4: And if you are walking around the city, you'll probably be on ulica, a street.
5: Ulica. Yes, we have already had this one.
4: Yes, indeed.
5: And what about some historical buildings?
4: Sure. The general word for a building is budova. If we are talking about a historical landmark or a monument, we can use pamiatka.
5: So budova is a building, while pamiatka is a historical landmark or monument. Got it.
4: Exactly. And there are lots of different sites you might see. For example, a town hall is radnica, and a cathedral is katedrála.
5: Radnica and katedrála. Got it.
4: And of course, we can't forget hrad, a castle. Slovakia has plenty of castles, and you will often find them overlooking towns and cities.
5: Oh yes, you have a lot of those, hrad.
4: Yes, in fact, it is believed that we have the most castles per capita in the world.
5: Right.
4: And then a castle might also have veža, a tower.
5: Veža? And what about museums or galleries? I always like visiting those when I'm in a new city.
4: Of course. I almost forgot about those. They are often part of a city tour, and luckily, these words are easy to remember because they are international. Museum, for example, is muzeum in Slovak, and gallery is galeria.
5: Museum and galeria. You're right. Those are pretty easy.
4: Yes, they are. And I think we've now got enough vocabulary to survive a little city tour. Ready for a quick recap?
5: Absolutely. Let's go. Guided tour.
4: Prehliadka.
5: Tour guide, male and tour guide, female.
4: Sprievodca and sprievodkynia.
5: Tourist.
4: Turista, plural, turisti.
5: City center.
4: Centrum mesta.
5: What do you want to see?
4: Čo chceš vidieť?
5: I want to see.
4: Chcem vidieť.
5: Square.
4: Námestie.
5: Bridge.
4: Most. And a few more sites. Building.
5: Budova.
4: Historical landmark or monument.
5: Pamiatka.
4: Town hall.
5: Radnica.
4: Cathedral.
5: Katedrala.
4: Castle.
5: Rad.
4: Tower.
5: Veža.
4: Museum.
5: Muzeum.
4: Gallery.
5: Galleria.
4: And that's it for today. This was Slovak Soundcheck, guiding you through Slovak cities one word at a time. If you'd like to learn more, visit the English section of our RSI website. Ja som Veronika.
5: Ja som Lukno.
4: And until next time, take care.
5: Ahojte.
0: Fusion Festival, Fusion, spelled F-J-U-Z-N, is a unique, multi-genre event focused on migration and foreigners in Slovakia. It goes beyond one kind of art and offers a rich program of concerts, exhibitions, literature, theater, film, workshops, lectures and presentations, discussions, community events, a children's program, school events, and many other activities. The festival kicks off today, and to find out more about this year's highlights, I sat down with Veronika Fishbone-Vulchkova, the director of the Milan Šimečka Foundation, who have organized the festival for 21 years, to find out what we can look forward to this year.
6: So we're opening up typically with Dobrý trh, which is a big celebration on Panenská Street and the surrounding streets. So we'll have our fusion zone there on Saturday the 19th, and we're kicking off with that. And it's amazing program on the stage. So I really encourage, we have workshops, we have activities for also slightly older generation. So there's really going to be a good program. I really encourage everyone to come. Then we again on Sunday continue with a smaller community event in Prugerka, and then in the evening we have a Divadlo Splash with a theater performance that's going to be fun. And then on Monday we have a small community event for kids in collaboration with Tuba, and on Tuesday, this is real highlight of the fusion, is the Antara Ensemble. It's a German group that is coming to Bratislava. Their group consists of refugees and people with migrant backgrounds as well, and they're bringing the different genres and different cultural traditions together. It's a classical concert, but they're intertwining these different influences into their concert. And there's also discussion with the members. So I think this is going to be one of the great highlights of the Fusion Festival. And it's in Klariski, which is a beautiful location for such music. Then we celebrate our 35th anniversary, but there's also going to be an arts exhibition. So we welcome anyone who's around Pistorijo Palace to check out the art exhibition. And then we have for the partygoers on Subdeck, we have a party on Thursday so that you can really start your small weekend already then. And then on Friday we have our now typical food walk. It's called walk and taste, and it's going to be with the food blogger Choye, and he really now has a thing for ramen, so he'll take you to two great ramen places. And then in the evening on Friday we're going to have a safe space. It's a performance, musical and sort of theatrical, I would say, performance that talks about what is a safe space and what creates the safe space, with Jonathan Pastivchak. And there's going to be also sort of a small exhibition connected to that. One event that I am personally really looking forward to is our event on Saturday, the 26th. It's an event that we host in our spaces in Žilinská. So we've moved this year. We moved to new premises. And together with Staré Mesto and Marina, we are opening up and trying to show the space that we have there. So it's going to be whole day from 10 o'clock to 6. We are going to have workshops. We're going to have amazing concerts. We're going to have some discussions. Really worth it to come and check out our new hood, which is, I must say, very varied. And there is surprisingly many also famous people living there, but also it's very, I must say, I was surprised by how diverse the environment that we got into this hood actually is. It's a good juxtaposition of the Žilinská market and market people together with very sort of swanky Pozonium that's there and the community that comes there mixed together with people who work there in offices like Urad Vlády or Ministry of Finance. So it's a really, plus all the people that live there, sort of also older generation as well as newer generation. So, I mean, it's a very interesting juxtaposition of community that comes together. And so it's going to be a great sort of great event. And then in the evening, we have for the English speakers, Bratislava True Stories. It's going to be storytelling about people who arrived here and how sort of how they go on with their lives here. And on Sunday, again, one of great highlights, we have an event that's called Silk Road, and it's a community event that's hosted by the Central Asian countries. And so from 1 o'clock onwards, you can really experience the food, the traditions, again, the workshops of people who come from this region. And it's in Nova Cvernovka, so also interesting place to be. And one of my favorite events during Fusion Festival for the last 3 years now is the Connective Nights. All right, so it always hosts artists who is native from Slovakia or Czech Republic, because we collaborate with Czech Republic on that one, and someone who with foreign, sort of foreign background. And so it brings together in harmony, I must say, or sometimes disharmony, but always in a arts piece, something that's very unique and special. And so we're bringing a duo from Czech Republic and a one artist performer from Czech Republic to perform for us this year. And that's super special because we actually, so yes, we collaborate with the Czech partner on this, but we've never actually had Czech artists come to Slovakia. So we're very excited because on the side note, we could not afford to do this with the Slovak artists, because in the past we were able to do these performances, you know, that we were able to give Slovak artists and people who live in Slovakia money to do that. But right now, but all right. And then on Monday, we have a great dance performance from the Trep platform with a performance called Accent, and it's actually based on a book called Rozviazané jazyky, which is Untangled Tongues, I would say, about multiculturality of Bratislava. And then on Wednesday, we end with a fantastic performance, theater performance called Dafa Theater. It's a puppet theater that is based on a Palestinian artist who talks about his journey and also his illusions and dreams. And I think it's theatrically very interesting, innovative piece that brings an important topic: who is a war maker, and does that translate into other countries and other conflicts as well?
0: Thanks very much to Veronica and Patricia for their help with today's show. 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Thanks, as usual, to our sound technician, Romana Shundilikova, for making me look so good. This is Ben Pasco signing off. Until next time, do počutia. 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
1: It is Saturday, the 19th of September. I'm your host, Ben Pasco, and this is The Week in Slovakia.
0: This is the Saturday front page, where we take a look at what's making headlines.
1: Last weekend, Slovak athlete Emma Zaplatalova finished second in the 400-meter hurdles final at the inaugural Ultimate World Championships in Budapest. In Sunday's race, she clocked 52.68 seconds to finish just behind American Jasmine Jones. The results of a new survey showed that Slovaks associate a decent standard of living not with luxury, but with dignified housing, quality food, and financial security. They say they need an average monthly income of 2,720 euros to achieve it. The survey, conducted in June, found that 39% of households do not feel they enjoy such a standard of living. Nearly half of households said they can manage on up to 2,200 euros a month, while only 6% of individuals said they needed 3,000 euros. The figure rises to 39% among families of five or more. The survey also found that 39% of Slovak households stated that they aren't living a decent life, with income being the key factor, while only 35% of people with an income under 1,000 euros feel that they have a decent standard of living. This rises to as much as 82% for those with an income over 2,600 euros. Almost 18,000 children from Slovakia, Czechia, Poland, and Austria will meet in Trnava on September the 22nd for the 5th annual Dzień Respektu, Day of Respect. The event will promote tolerance and raise awareness of bullying and hate speech against children. Organizers hope to expand the initiative into a wider European format. The event will be broadcast live to reach children beyond the stadium. Slovakia's newly established National Commission for Water and Drought held its first meeting on Tuesday, chaired by Prime Minister Robert Fico. The commission will coordinate the state's response to drought, water shortages, and growing pressure on water resources. Fico described tackling drought and restoring water infrastructure as a key government priority. Planned measures will include modernizing irrigation systems and improving water retention in the landscape, with particular attention to agriculture. Slovak President Petr Pellegrini will travel to New York on Sunday to attend the 81st session of the United Nations General Assembly. During his visit from the 20th to the 25th of September, he will address both the General Assembly and the UN Security Council and hold several bilateral meetings. His agenda will focus on UN reform, international peace and security, and strengthening multilateral cooperation. The visit will also support Slovakia's bid for a non-permanent seat on the UN Security Council for 2028 and 2029. Slovak MPs opened their first parliamentary session after the summer break on Tuesday, with almost 300 items on the agenda. These include a new civil code, restrictions on social media for children under 16, changes to voting from abroad, and several constitutional amendments. On Wednesday, President Petr Pellegrini delivered his State of the Republic address. He described deep political polarization as one of Slovakia's most serious problems and criticized what he described as the opposition's tendency to reject initiatives without discussion. Pellegrini also highlighted the Slovakia 2040 vision, prepared by experts from the Slovak Academy of Sciences. He called for broader political cooperation on long-term priorities, including innovation, energy, education, and the transition towards a higher-value economy. The U.S. House of Representatives has approved a package of sanctions targeting Russia's energy sector. It would allow President Donald Trump to impose tariffs of up to 100% on the five largest importers of Russian oil and gas, including Slovakia. The Senate approved the legislation earlier last month. Meanwhile, President Trump has again threatened the European Union with higher tariffs, citing its move towards closer ties with Canada. The EU and Canada have stepped up cooperation since Ottawa became embroiled in a trade dispute with Washington last month. Nippon Steel will modernize the Koshitzo Steelworks. The plant's new owner and the Minister of the Environment have signed documents regarding financial contributions for the decarbonization of steel production. According to the Value for Money Division of the Ministry of Finance, this represents one of the largest industrial investments in recent decades. It will enhance the plant's competitiveness and reduce emissions. If nothing changes, and the situation surrounding oil and fuel supplies is not resolved, the price of diesel could rise above 2 euros a liter. Gabriel Szabo, the chairman and CEO of Slovnaft, issued the warning after Wednesday's government meeting. Szabo said the government had asked the refinery to keep its prices under control. He added that there were no talks about imposing additional taxes on Slovnaft. He pointed to Slovakia's fuel prices as evidence that the refinery is already exercising restraint. Slovakia has the second cheapest fuel among the Visegrad 4 countries and is generally among the cheapest quarter of EU member states.

0: After this week's news roundup, we bring you the second part of today's program. As usual, we're going to play you some highlights from the past week's shows. My colleague, Patricia Polakovichova, met Education Minister Tomáš Drucker. Veronika Štěpánová brings us the newest edition of the Slovak Soundcheck. And I talked with the head of the Milan Šimečka Foundation, which organized the Fusion Festival, to find out more about this year's highlights. Recently, the results of the PISA testing of 15-year-old students across Europe were released. To find out more about what the results say about the state of the Slovak education system, my colleague Patricia Polakovichova met with Education Minister Tomáš Drucker.
1: PISA is an international assessment organized by the OECD examining the skills of 15-year-old students and, importantly, their ability to apply what they have learned. In 2025, students were assessed in reading, mathematics, and science, with science receiving particular attention in this cycle. While Slovakia continues to face challenges, the latest results also brought some positive signs, as in the new innovative domain, Learning in Digital World, Slovak students achieved performance comparable to OECD average. Compared with previous assessments, the decline seems to have stabilized, as Education Minister Tomáš Drucker explains.
2: Medzinárodné testovanie 15-ročných PISA.
0: The international PISA assessment of 15-year-olds in 2025 primarily examined whether our students possess certain fundamental skills. We can describe it as a kind of mirror, particularly in comparison with other countries. Unfortunately, the results show that developed countries that are members of the OECD and the EU are experiencing a sharp decline, particularly when it comes to children's abilities to understand written texts. We are also seeing a decline in mathematical literacy, the ability to use mathematics. The good news is that Slovak students demonstrated abilities that improved compared with the previous assessment, although in some areas only very slightly.
1: Compared with the previous PISA cycle, Slovakia saw its strongest improvement in science, with performance rising by 13 points, while the OECD 23 average declined slightly. Mathematics also improved by 5 points, while reading performance remained unchanged. In the longer term, Slovakia's results have been relatively stable since 2015, while the OECD 23 average has shown a continuing decline, particularly in reading. The decline is not unique to Slovakia. According to Tomáš Drucker, one of the factors affecting young people's skills is the changing way they spend their free time. Digital devices and social media increasingly compete with activities such as reading and therefore with children's attention itself.
0: Digital technologies are extremely present in children's lives, and they take away free time that children could otherwise spend differently. Children do not read. Perhaps not all of us were bookworms either, but we still read more. Whether it was fairy tales during childhood or novels later on, people simply read more. Today, that is a problem. Social media and digital devices capture your attention from a very early stage of life, essentially from early childhood.
1: Slovakia has already introduced restrictions on mobile phone use at primary schools. Drucker believes the measure may already be having an effect.
0: In this international assessment, ninth grade students, compared with their older peers who took part in the previous assessment 3 years ago, indicate that they feel less distracted by digital technologies. When we compare this with the average across participating countries, our students report as much as 45% less distraction caused by digital technologies. We do not yet have all the data. We will gradually obtain more and more information over time. But I believe this also had a positive effect on the stabilization we have seen.
1: However, technology is only one part of the discussion. Another question raised by PISA concerns the different starting points children have before they even enter compulsory education. For the education minister, reducing these differences means focusing much earlier in a child's life.
2: Sú na to mnohé štúdie, tieto PISA testy to znova a znova potvrdzujú.
0: There are numerous studies on this, and the PISA assessments confirm it again and again. The earlier children begin their educational preparation, including by attending nursery school, the significantly better results they achieve at the age of 15. They have stronger skills. Unfortunately, children from the most disadvantaged or weakest socioeconomic groups often do not participate in pre-primary education. In effect, they are disadvantaged twice. First, because of the environment they come from, and then because of the resulting inequality of opportunity.
1: This is also one of the areas targeted by changes already adopted by the Education Ministry. Tomáš Drucker points to the measures beginning at pre-primary level. Among those are the expansion of compulsory pre-primary education from the age of 3, the introduction of new public school catchment areas, and changes to the way kindergartens are funded. The reforms also extend to primary education, with a greater focus on helping children not only acquire knowledge, but also understand and apply what they learn.
0: Ready for a little city tour in Slovak? In Monday's new edition of Slovak Soundcheck, our colleague Veronika Štepanova and her co-host Lubna explored useful Slovak vocabulary for tourists, from the city center and the town square to castles, towers, and museums. They also looked at a few handy phrases for talking with the places you'd like to see while exploring them.
3: This is Slovak Soundcheck, helping you get by in Slovakia, one phrase at a time.
4: Ahojte, welcome to Slovak Soundcheck, the show that helps you sound more like a native, one phrase at a time. Ja som Veronika, and here with me today is my Indian friend and co-host Lubna.
5: Ahojte.
4: Ahoj Lubna. We haven't seen each other for a while, so right away I have two questions for you today. First, how are you?
5: I'm good, I'm very well, thank you.
4: Nice. And my second question is, do you like prehliadka?
5: Prehliadka, what's that?
4: A prehliadka is a tour, for example, a guided tour of a city or a particular place.
5: Oh, a guided tour.
4: And the person who takes you around is sprievodca, if it's a man, or sprievodkynia, if it's a woman.
5: Of course, I love it. I mean, if you are with a guide, definitely you learn so much about the place and you don't have to look for the Google to get answers. But yes, definitely a guided tour is a very good idea.
4: So I'm really glad that you like prehliadka, because today we are going to put ourselves in the shoes of tourists, or in Slovak, turisti.
5: Turisti. Okay. So where are we going?
4: Let's start in the city center, centrum mesta.
5: Centrum mesta. So centrum is center and mesta is city?
4: Yes. The basic word for city is mesto. But here we have mesta because we are saying the center of the city. That's the genitive case. So the ending changes from mesto to mesta.
5: Okay. Mesto, city. Mm-hmm. So what are we going to see there?
4: Well, we are not following one specific city today. Instead, we are going to learn some useful words for places and sites you might see on a city tour. And what you will see will depend on what you want to see. Čo chceš vidieť?
5: Čo chceš vidieť?
4: Mm-hmm. Like, for example, I want to see a square. In Slovak, ja chcem vidieť námestie.
5: Ja chcem vidieť námestie. Okay, so for example, ja chcem vidieť bridge.
4: Mm-hmm. A bridge is in Slovak most.
5: Most. Easy enough.
4: And if you are walking around the city, you'll probably be on ulica, a street.
5: Ulica. Yes, we have already had this one.
4: Yes, indeed.
5: And what about some historical buildings?
4: Sure. The general word for a building is budova. If we are talking about a historical landmark or a monument, we can use pamiatka.
5: So budova is a building, while pamiatka is a historical landmark or monument. Got it.
4: Exactly. And there are lots of different sites you might see. For example, a town hall is radnica, and a cathedral is katedrála.
5: Radnica and katedrála. Got it.
4: And of course, we can't forget hrad, a castle. Slovakia has plenty of castles, and you will often find them overlooking towns and cities.
5: Oh yes, you have a lot of those, hrad.
4: Yes, in fact, it is believed that we have the most castles per capita in the world.
5: Right.
4: And then a castle might also have veža, a tower.
5: Veža? And what about museums or galleries? I always like visiting those when I'm in a new city.
4: Of course. I almost forgot about those. They're often part of a city tour, and luckily, these words are easy to remember because they are international. Museum, for example, is muzeum in Slovak, and gallery is galeria.
5: Museum and galleria. You're right. Those are pretty easy.
4: Yes, they are. And I think we've now got enough vocabulary to survive a little city tour. Ready for a quick recap?
5: Absolutely. Let's go. Guided tour.
4: Prehliadka.
5: Tour guide, male and tour guide female.
4: Sprievodca and sprievodkynia.
5: Tourist.
4: Turista, plural, turisti.
5: City center.
4: Centrum mesta.
5: What do you want to see?
4: Čo chceš vidieť?
5: I want to see.
4: Chcem vidieť.
5: Square.
4: Námestie.
5: Bridge.
4: Most. And a few more sites. Building.
5: Budova.
4: Historical landmark or monument.
5: Pamiatka.
4: Town hall.
5: Radnica.
4: Cathedral.
5: Katedrala.
4: Castle.
5: Rad.
4: Tower.
5: Veđa.
4: Museum.
5: Muzeum.
4: Gallery.
5: Galleria.
4: And that's it for today. This was Slovak Soundcheck, guiding you through Slovak cities one word at a time. If you'd like to learn more, visit the English section of our RSI website. Ja som Veronika.
5: Ja som Lupno.
4: And until next time, take care.
5: Ahojte.
0: Fusion Festival, Fusion, spelled F-J-U-Z-N, is a unique, multi-genre event focused on migration and foreigners in Slovakia. It goes beyond one kind of art and offers a rich program of concerts, exhibitions, literature, theater, film, workshops, lectures and presentations, discussions, community events, a children's program, school events, and many other activities. The festival kicks off today, and to find out more about this year's highlights, I sat down with Veronika Fishbone-Vulchkova, the director of the Milan Šimečka Foundation, who have organized the festival for 21 years, to find out what we can look forward to this year.
6: So we're opening up typically with Dobrý trh, which is a big celebration on Panenská Street and the surrounding streets. So we'll have our fusion zone there on Saturday the 19th, and we're kicking off with that. And it's amazing program on the stage. So I really encourage, we have workshops, we have activities for also slightly older generation. So there's really going to be a good program. I really encourage everyone to come. Then we again on Sunday continue with a smaller community event in Prugerka, and then in the evening we have a Divadlo Splash with a theater performance that's going to be fun. It's going to be fun. And then on Monday, we have a small community event for kids in collaboration with Tuba. And on Tuesday, this is real highlight of the fusion, is the Antara Ensemble. It's a German group that is coming to Bratislava. Their group consists of refugees and people with migrant backgrounds as well. And they're bringing the different genres and different cultural traditions together. It's a classical concert, but they're intertwining these different influences into their concert. And there's also discussion with the members. So I think this is going to be one of the great highlights of the Fusion Festival. And it's in Klariski, which is a beautiful location for such music. Then we celebrate our 35th anniversary, but there's also going to be an arts exhibition. So we welcome anyone who's around Pistorijo Palace to check out the art exhibition. And then we have for the partygoers on Subdeck, we have a party on Thursday so that you can really start your small weekend already then. And then on Friday, we have our now typical food walk. It's called Walk and Taste, and it's going to be with the food blogger Choya. And he really now has a thing for ramen, so he'll take you to two great ramen places. And then in the evening on Friday, we're going to have a safe space. It's a performance, musical and sort of theatrical, I would say, performance that talks about what is a safe space and what creates the safe space with Jonathan Pastirczak. And there's going to be also sort of a small exhibition connected to that. One event that I am personally really looking forward to is our event on Saturday, the 26th. It's an event that we host in our spaces in Žilinská. So we've moved this year. We moved to new premises. And together with Staré Mesto and Marina, we are opening up and trying to show the space that we have there. So it's going to be whole days from 10 o'clock to 6. We are going to have workshops. We're going to have amazing concerts. We're going to have some discussions. Really worth it to come and check out our new hood, which is, I must say, very varied. And there is surprisingly many also famous people living there, but also it's very, I must say, I was surprised by how diverse the environment that we got into this hood actually is. It's a good juxtaposition of the Žilinská market and market people together with very sort of swanky Pozonium that's there and the community that comes there mixed together with people who work there in offices like Urad Vlády or Ministry of Finance. So it's a really, plus all the people that live there, sort of also older generation as well as newer generation. So, I mean, it's a very interesting juxtaposition of community that comes together. And so it's going to be a great sort of great event. And then in the evening, we have for the English speakers, Bratislava True Stories. It's going to be storytelling about people who arrived here and how sort of how they go on with their lives here. And on Sunday, again, one of great highlights, we have an event that's called Silk Road. And it's a community event that's hosted by the Central Asian countries. And so from 1 o'clock onwards, you can really experience the food, the traditions, again, the workshops of people who come from this region. And it's in Nova Cvernovka, so also interesting place to be. And one of my favorite events during Fusion Festival for the last 3 years now is the Connective Nights. All right, so it always hosts artists who is native from Slovakia or Czech Republic, because we collaborate with Czech Republic on that one, and someone who with foreign, sort of foreign background. And so it brings together in harmony, I must say, or sometimes disharmony, but always in a arts piece, something that's very unique and special. And so we're bringing a duo from Czech Republic and a one artist performer from Czech Republic to perform for us this year. And that's super special because we actually, so yes, we collaborate with the Czech partner on this, but we've never actually had Czech artists come to Slovakia. So we're very excited because on the side note, we could not afford to do this with the Slovak artists because in the past we were able to do these performances, you know, that we were able to give Slovak artists and people who live in Slovakia money to do that. But right now, but all right. And then on Monday, we have a great dance performance from the Trep platform with a performance called Accent, and it's actually based on a book called Rozviazané jazyky, which is Untangled Tongues, I would say, about multiculturality of Bratislava. And then on Wednesday, we end with a fantastic theater performance called Dafa Theater. It's a puppet theater that is based on a Palestinian artist who talks about his journey and also his illusions and dreams. And I think it's theatrically very interesting, innovative piece that brings an important topic, who is a war maker, and does that translate into other countries and other conflicts as well.
0: 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Thanks as usual to our sound technician, Romana Shundilikova, for making me look so good. This is Ben Pasco signing off. Until next time, do počutia. 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
1: It is Saturday, the 19th of September. I'm your host, Ben Pasco, and this is The Week in Slovakia.
0: This is the Saturday front page, where we take a look at what's making headlines.
1: Last weekend, Slovak athlete Emma Zaplatalova finished second in the 400-meter hurdles final at the inaugural Ultimate World Championships in Budapest. In Sunday's race, she clocked 52.68 seconds to finish just behind American Jasmine Jones. The results of a new survey showed that Slovaks associate a decent standard of living not with luxury, but with dignified housing, quality food, and financial security. They say they need an average monthly income of 2,720 euros to achieve it. The survey, conducted in June, found that 39% of households do not feel they enjoy such a standard of living. Nearly half of households said they can manage on up to 2,200 euros a month, while only 6% of individuals said they needed 3,000 euros. The figure rises to 39% among families of five or more. The survey also found that 39% of Slovak households stated that they aren't living a decent life, with income being the key factor, while only 35% of people with an income under 1,000 euros feel that they have a decent standard of living. This rises to as much as 82% for those with an income over 2,600 euros. Almost 18,000 children from Slovakia, Czechia, Poland, and Austria will meet in Trnava on September the 22nd for the 5th annual Dzień Respektu, Day of Respect. The event will promote tolerance and raise awareness of bullying and hate speech against children. Organizers hope to expand the initiative into a wider European format. The event will be broadcast live to reach children beyond the stadium. Slovakia's newly established National Commission for Water and Drought held its first meeting on Tuesday, chaired by Prime Minister Robert Fico. The commission will coordinate the state's response to drought, water shortages, and growing pressure on water resources. Fico described tackling drought and restoring water infrastructure as a key government priority. Planned measures will include modernizing irrigation systems and improving water retention in the landscape, with particular attention to agriculture. Slovak President Petr Pellegrini will travel to New York on Sunday to attend the 81st session of the United Nations General Assembly. During his visit from the 20th to the 25th of September, he will address both the General Assembly and the UN Security Council and hold several bilateral meetings. His agenda will focus on UN reform, international peace and security, and strengthening multilateral cooperation. The visit will also support Slovakia's bid for a non-permanent seat on the UN Security Council for 2028 and 2029. Slovak MPs opened their first parliamentary session after the summer break on Tuesday, with almost 300 items on the agenda. These include a new civil code, restrictions on social media for children under 16, changes to voting from abroad, and several constitutional amendments. On Wednesday, President Petr Pellegrini delivered his State of the Republic address. He described deep political polarization as one of Slovakia's most serious problems and criticized what he described as the opposition's tendency to reject initiatives without discussion. Pellegrini also highlighted the Slovakia 2040 vision, prepared by experts from the Slovak Academy of Sciences. He called for broader political cooperation on long-term priorities, including innovation, energy, education, and the transition towards a higher-value economy. The U.S. House of Representatives has approved a package of sanctions targeting Russia's energy sector. It would allow President Donald Trump to impose tariffs of up to 100% on the five largest importers of Russian oil and gas, including Slovakia. The Senate approved the legislation earlier last month. Meanwhile, President Trump has again threatened the European Union with higher tariffs, citing its move towards closer ties with Canada. The EU and Canada have stepped up cooperation since Ottawa became embroiled in a trade dispute with Washington last month. Nippon Steel will modernize the Koshitsu Steelworks. The plant's new owner and the Minister of the Environment have signed documents regarding financial contributions for the decarbonization of steel production. According to the Value for Money Division of the Ministry of Finance, this represents one of the largest industrial investments in recent decades. It will enhance the plant's competitiveness and reduce emissions. If nothing changes, and the situation surrounding oil and fuel supplies is not resolved, the price of diesel could rise above 2 euros a liter. Gabriel Szabo, the chairman and CEO of Slovnaft, issued the warning after Wednesday's government meeting. Szabo said the government had asked the refinery to keep its prices under control. He added that there were no talks about imposing additional taxes on Slovnaft. He pointed to Slovakia's fuel prices as evidence that the refinery is already exercising restraint. Slovakia has the second cheapest fuel among the Visegrad 4 countries and is generally among the cheapest quarter of EU member states.

0: After this week's news roundup, we bring you the second part of today's program. As usual, we're going to play you some highlights from the past week's shows. My colleague, Patrycja Polakowiczowa, met Education Minister Tomasz Drucker. Weronika Szczepanowa brings us the newest edition of the Slovak Soundcheck. And I talked with the head of the Milan Šimečka Foundation, which organized the Fusion Festival, to find out more about this year's highlights. Recently, the results of the PISA testing of 15-year-old students across Europe were released. To find out more about what the results say about the state of the Slovak education system, my colleague Patrycja Polakowiczowa met with Education Minister Tomasz Drucker.
1: PISA is an international assessment organized by the OECD, examining the skills of 15-year-old students and, importantly, their ability to apply what they have learned. In 2025, students were assessed in reading, mathematics, and science, with science receiving particular attention in this cycle. While Slovakia continues to face challenges, the latest results also brought some positive signs, as in the new innovative domain, learning in digital world, Slovak students achieved performance comparable to OECD average. Compared with previous assessments, the decline seems to have stabilized, as Education Minister Tomáš Drucker explains.
2: Medzinárodné testovanie 15-ročných PISA.
0: The international PISA assessment of 15-year-olds in 2025 primarily examined whether our students possess certain fundamental skills. We can describe it as a kind of mirror, particularly in comparison with other countries. Unfortunately, the results show that developed countries that are members of the OECD and the EU are experiencing a sharp decline, particularly when it comes to children's abilities to understand written text. We are also seeing a decline in mathematical literacy, the ability to use mathematics. The good news is that Slovak students demonstrated abilities that improved compared with the previous assessment, although in some areas only very slightly.
1: Compared with the previous PISA cycle, Slovakia saw its strongest improvement in science, with performance rising by 13 points, while the OECD 23 average declined slightly. Mathematics also improved by 5 points, while reading performance remained unchanged. In the longer term, Slovakia's results have been relatively stable since 2015, while the OECD 23 average has shown a continuing decline, particularly in reading. The decline is not unique to Slovakia. According to Tomáš Drucker, one of the factors affecting young people's skills is the changing way they spend their free time. Digital devices and social media increasingly compete with activities such as reading and therefore with children's attention itself.
0: Digital technologies are extremely present in children's lives, and they take away free time that children could otherwise spend differently. Children do not read. Perhaps not all of us were bookworms either, but we still read more. Whether it was fairy tales during childhood or novels later on, people simply read more. Today, that is a problem. Social media and digital devices capture your attention from a very early stage of life, essentially from early childhood.
1: Slovakia has already introduced restrictions on mobile phone use at primary schools. Drucker believes the measure may already be having an effect.
0: In this international assessment, ninth grade students, compared with their older peers who took part in the previous assessment 3 years ago, indicate that they feel less distracted by digital technologies. When we compare this with the average across participating countries, our students report as much as 45% less distraction caused by digital technologies. We do not yet have all the data. We will gradually obtain more and more information over time. But I believe this also had a positive effect on the stabilization we have seen.
1: However, technology is only one part of the discussion. Another question raised by PISA concerns the different starting points children have before they even enter compulsory education. For the education minister, reducing these differences means focusing much earlier in a child's life.
2: sú na to mnohé štúdie a tieto PISA testy to znova a znova potvrdzujú.
0: There are numerous studies on this, and the PISA assessments confirm it again and again. The earlier children begin their educational preparation, including by attending nursery school, the significantly better results they achieve at the age of 15. They have stronger skills. Unfortunately, children from the most disadvantaged or weakest socioeconomic groups often do not participate in pre-primary education. In effect, they are disadvantaged twice. First, because of the environment they come from, and then because of the resulting inequality of opportunity.
1: This is also one of the areas targeted by changes already adopted by the Education Ministry. Tomáš Drucker points to the measures beginning at pre-primary level. Among those are the expansion of compulsory pre-primary education from the age of 3, the introduction of new public school catchment areas, and changes to the way kindergartens are funded. The reforms also extend to primary education, with a greater focus on helping children not only acquire knowledge, but also understand and apply what they learn.
0: Ready for a little city tour in Slovak? In Monday's new edition of Slovak Soundcheck, our colleague Veronika Štepanova and her co-host Lubna explored useful Slovak vocabulary for tourists, from the city center and the town square to castles, towers, and museums. They also looked at a few handy phrases for talking with the places you'd like to see while exploring them.
3: This is Slovak Soundcheck, helping you get by in Slovakia, one phrase at a time.
4: Ahojte, welcome to Slovak Soundcheck, the show that helps you sound more like a native, one phrase at a time. Ja som Veronika, and here with me today is my Indian friend and co-host Lubna.
5: Ahojte.
4: Ahoj Lubna. We haven't seen each other for a while, so right away I have two questions for you today. First, how are you?
5: I'm good, I'm very well, thank you.
4: Nice. And my second question is, do you like prehliadka?
5: Prehliadka, what's that?
4: A prehliadka is a tour, for example, a guided tour of a city or a particular place.
5: Oh, a guided tour.
4: And the person who takes you around is sprievodca, if it's a man, or sprievodkynia, if it's a woman.
5: Of course, I love it. I mean, if you are with a guide, definitely you learn so much about the place and you don't have to look for the Google to get answers. But yes, definitely a guided tour is a very good idea.
4: So I'm really glad that you like prehliadka, because today we are going to put ourselves in the shoes of tourists, or in Slovak, turisti.
5: Turisti. Okay. So where are we going?
4: Let's start in the city center, centrum mesta.
5: Centrum mesta. So centrum is center and mesta is city?
4: Yes. The basic word for city is mesto. But here we have mesta because we are saying the center of the city. That's the genitive case. So the ending changes from mesto to mesta.
5: Okay. Mesto, city. Mm-hmm. So what are we going to see there?
4: Well, we are not following one specific city today. Instead, we are going to learn some useful words for places and sites you might see on a city tour. And what you will see will depend on what you want to see. Čo chceš vidieť?
5: Čo chceš vidieť?
4: Mm-hmm. Like, for example, I want to see a square. In Slovak, ja chcem vidieť námestie.
5: Ja chcem vidieť námestie. Okay, so for example, ja chcem vidieť bridge.
4: Mm-hmm. A bridge is in Slovak most.
5: Most. Easy enough.
4: And if you are walking around the city, you'll probably be on ulica, a street.
5: Ulica. Yes, we have already had this one.
4: Yes, indeed.
5: And what about some historical buildings?
4: Sure. The general word for a building is budova. If we are talking about a historical landmark or a monument, we can use pamiatka.
5: So budova is a building, while pamiatka is a historical landmark or monument. Got it.
4: Exactly. And there are lots of different sites you might see. For example, a town hall is radnica, and a cathedral is katedrála.
5: Radnica and katedrála. Got it.
4: And of course, we can't forget hrad, a castle. Slovakia has plenty of castles, and you will often find them overlooking towns and cities.
5: Oh yes, you have a lot of those, hrad.
4: Yes, in fact, it is believed that we have the most castles per capita in the world.
5: Right.
4: And then a castle might also have veža, a tower.
5: Veža? And what about museums or galleries? I always like visiting those when I'm in a new city.
4: Of course. I almost forgot about those. They're often part of a city tour, and luckily, these words are easy to remember because they are international. Museum, for example, is muzeum in Slovak, and gallery is galeria.
5: Museum and galleria. You're right. Those are pretty easy.
4: Yes, they are. And I think we've now got enough vocabulary to survive a little city tour. Ready for a quick recap?
5: Absolutely. Let's go. Guided tour.
4: Prehliadka.
5: Tour guide, male and tour guide, female.
4: Sprievodca and sprievodkynia.
5: Tourist.
4: Turista, plural, turisti.
5: City center.
4: Centrum mesta.
5: What do you want to see?
4: Čo chceš vidieť?
5: I want to see.
4: Chcem vidieť.
5: Square.
4: Námestie.
5: Bridge.
4: Most. And a few more sites. Building.
5: Budova.
4: Historical landmark or monument.
5: Pamiatka.
4: Town hall.
5: Radnica.
4: Cathedral.
5: Katedrala.
4: Castle.
5: Rad.
4: Tower.
5: Veža.
4: Museum.
5: Muzeum.
4: Gallery.
5: Galleria.
4: And that's it for today. This was Slovak Soundcheck, guiding you through Slovak cities one word at a time. If you'd like to learn more, visit the English section of our RSI website. Ja som Veronika.
5: Ja som Lupno.
4: And until next time, take care.
5: Ahojte.
0: Fusion Festival, Fusion, spelled F-J-U-Z-N, is a unique, multi-genre event focused on migration and foreigners in Slovakia. It goes beyond one kind of art and offers a rich program of concerts, exhibitions, literature, theater, film, workshops, lectures and presentations, discussions, community events, a children's program, school events, and many other activities. The festival kicks off today, and to find out more about this year's highlights, I sat down with Veronika Fishbone-Vulčkova, the director of the Milan Šimečka Foundation, who have organized the festival for 21 years, to find out what we can look forward to this year.
6: So we're opening up typically with Dobrý trh, which is a big celebration on Panenská Street and the surrounding streets. So we'll have our fusion zone there on Saturday the 19th, and we're kicking off with that. And it's amazing program on the stage. So I really encourage, we have workshops, we have activities for also slightly older generation. So there's really going to be a good program. I really encourage everyone to come. Then we again on Sunday continue with a smaller community event in Prugerka, and then in the evening we have a Divadlo Splash with a theater performance that's going to be fun. It's going to be fun. And then on Monday we have a small community event for kids in collaboration with Tuba, and on Tuesday, this is real highlight of the fusion, is the Antara Ensemble. It's a German group that is coming to Bratislava. Their group consists of refugees and people with migrant backgrounds as well, and they're bringing the different genres and different cultural traditions together. It's a classical concert, but they're intertwining these different influences into their concert. And there's also discussion with the members. So I think this is going to be one of the great highlights of the Fusion Festival. And it's in Klariski, which is a beautiful location for such music. Then we celebrate our 35th anniversary, but there's also going to be an arts exhibition. So we welcome anyone who's around Pistoriho Palace to check out the art exhibition. And then we have for the partygoers on Subdeck, we have a party on Thursday so that you can really start your small weekend already then. And then on Friday we have our now typical food walk. It's called Walk and Taste, and it's going to be with the food blogger Choya, and he really now has a thing for ramen, so he'll take you to two great ramen places. And then in the evening on Friday we're going to have a safe space. It's a performance, musical and sort of theatrical, I would say, performance that talks about what is a safe space and what creates the safe space, with Jonathan Pastirček. And there's going to be also sort of a small exhibition connected to that. One event that I am personally really looking forward to is our event on Saturday, the 26th. It's an event that we host in our spaces in Žilinská. So we've moved this year. We moved to new premises, and together with Staré Mesto and Marina, we are opening up and trying to show the space that we have there. So it's going to be whole days from 10 o'clock to 6. We are going to have workshops. We're going to have amazing concerts. We're going to have some discussions. Really worth it to come and check out our new hood, which is, I must say, very varied. And there is surprisingly many also famous people living there, but also it's very, I must say, I was surprised by how diverse the environment that we got into this hood actually is. It's a good juxtaposition of the Žilinská market and market people together with very sort of swanky Pozonium that's there and the community that comes there mixed together with people who work there in offices like Urad Vlády or Ministry of Finance. So it's a really, plus all the people that live there, sort of also older generation as well as newer generation. So, I mean, it's a very interesting juxtaposition of community that comes together. And so it's going to be a great sort of great event. And then in the evening, we have for the English speakers, Bratislava True Stories. It's going to be storytelling about people who arrived here and how sort of how they go on with their lives here. And on Sunday, again, one of great highlights, we have an event that's called Silk Road. And it's a community event that's hosted by the Central Asian countries. And so from 1 o'clock onwards, you can really experience the food, the traditions, again, the workshops of people who come from this region. And it's in Nova Cvernovka, so also interesting place to be. And one of my favorite events during Fusion Festival for the last 3 years now is the Connective Nights. All right, so it always hosts artists who is native from Slovakia or Czech Republic, because we collaborate with Czech Republic on that one, and someone who with foreign, sort of foreign background. And so it brings together in harmony, I must say, or sometimes disharmony, but always in a arts piece, something that's very unique and special. And so we're bringing a duo from Czech Republic and a one artist performer from Czech Republic to perform for us this year. And that's super special because we actually, so yes, we collaborate with the Czech partner on this, but we've never actually had Czech artists come to Slovakia. So we're very excited because on the side note, we could not afford to do this with the Slovak artists because in the past we were able to do these performances, you know, that we were able to give Slovak artists and people who live in Slovakia money to do that. But right now, but all right. And then on Monday, we have a great dance performance from the Trep platform with a performance called Accent, and it's actually based on a book called Rozviazané jazyky, which is Untangled Tongues, I would say, about multiculturality of Bratislava. And then on Wednesday, we end with a fantastic performance, theater performance called Dafa Theater. It's a puppet theater that is based on a Palestinian artist who talks about his journey and also his illusions and dreams. And I think it's theatrically very interesting, innovative piece that brings an important topic, who is a war maker, and does that translate into other countries and other conflicts as well.
0: Thanks very much to Veronica and Patricia for their help with today's show. 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Thanks, as usual, to our sound technician, Romana Shundilikova, for making me look so good. This is Ben Pasco signing off. Until next time, do počutia. 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All our contact info and social media info can be found on our website, enrsi.stvr.sk, or drop us a line at Radio Slovakia International, STVR, Mytná 1, P.O. 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Môžeš byť zlá.

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1: It is Saturday, the 19th of September. I'm your host, Ben Pascoe, and this is The Week in Slovakia.
0: This is the Saturday front page, where we take a look at what's making headlines.
1: Last weekend, Slovak athlete Emma Zaplatalova finished second in the 400-meter hurdles final at the inaugural Ultimate World Championships in Budapest. In Sunday's race, she clocked 52.68 seconds to finish just behind American Jasmine Jones. The results of a new survey showed that Slovaks associate a decent standard of living not with luxury, but with dignified housing, quality food, and financial security. They say they need an average monthly income of 2,720 euros to achieve it. The survey, conducted in June, found that 39% of households do not feel they enjoy such a standard of living. Nearly half of households said they can manage on up to 2,200 euros a month, while only 6% of individuals said they needed 3,000 euros. The figure rises to 39% among families of five or more. The survey also found that 39% of Slovak households stated that they aren't living a decent life, with income being the key factor, while only 35% of people with an income under 1,000 euros feel that they have a decent standard of living. This rises to as much as 82% for those with an income over 2,600 euros. Almost 18,000 children from Slovakia, Czechia, Poland, and Austria will meet in Trnava on September the 22nd for the 5th annual Dzień Respektu, Day of Respect. The event will promote tolerance and raise awareness of bullying and hate speech against children. Organizers hope to expand the initiative into a wider European format. The event will be broadcast live to reach children beyond the stadium. Slovakia's newly established National Commission for Water and Drought held its first meeting on Tuesday, chaired by Prime Minister Robert Fico. The commission will coordinate the state's response to drought, water shortages, and growing pressure on water resources. Fico described tackling drought and restoring water infrastructure as a key government priority. Planned measures will include modernizing irrigation systems and improving water retention in the landscape, with particular attention to agriculture. Slovak President Petr Pellegrini will travel to New York on Sunday to attend the 81st session of the United Nations General Assembly. During his visit from the 20th to the 25th of September, he will address both the General Assembly and the UN Security Council and hold several bilateral meetings. His agenda will focus on UN reform, international peace and security, and strengthening multilateral cooperation. The visit will also support Slovakia's bid for a non-permanent seat on the UN Security Council for 2028 and 2029. Slovak MPs opened their first parliamentary session after the summer break on Tuesday, with almost 300 items on the agenda. These include a new civil code, restrictions on social media for children under 16, changes to voting from abroad, and several constitutional amendments. On Wednesday, President Petr Pellegrini delivered his State of the Republic address. He described deep political polarization as one of Slovakia's most serious problems and criticized what he described as the opposition's tendency to reject initiatives without discussion. Pellegrini also highlighted the Slovakia 2040 vision, prepared by experts from the Slovak Academy of Sciences. He called for broader political cooperation on long-term priorities, including innovation, energy, education, and the transition towards a higher value economy. The U.S. House of Representatives has approved a package of sanctions targeting Russia's energy sector. It would allow President Donald Trump to impose tariffs of up to 100% on the five largest importers of Russian oil and gas, including Slovakia. The Senate approved the legislation earlier last month. Meanwhile, President Trump has again threatened the European Union with higher tariffs, citing its move towards closer ties with Canada. The EU and Canada have stepped up cooperation since Ottawa became embroiled in a trade dispute with Washington last month. Nippon Steel will modernize the Kosice Steelworks. The plant's new owner and the Minister of the Environment have signed documents regarding financial contributions for the decarbonization of steel production. According to the Value for Money Division of the Ministry of Finance, this represents one of the largest industrial investments in recent decades. It will enhance the plant's competitiveness and reduce emissions. If nothing changes, and the situation surrounding oil and fuel supplies is not resolved, the price of diesel could rise above 2 euros a liter. Gabriel Szabo, the chairman and CEO of Slovnaft, issued the warning after Wednesday's government meeting. Szabo said the government had asked the refinery to keep its prices under control. He added that there were no talks about imposing additional taxes on Slovnaft. He pointed to Slovakia's fuel prices as evidence that the refinery is already exercising restraint. Slovakia has the second cheapest fuel among the Visegrad 4 countries and is generally among the cheapest quarter of EU member states.

0: After this week's news roundup, we bring you the second part of today's program. As usual, we're going to play you some highlights from the past week's shows. My colleague Patrycja Polakowiczowa met Education Minister Tomasz Drucker, Veronika Szczepanova brings us the newest edition of the Slovak Soundcheck, and I talked with the head of the Milan Šimečka Foundation, which organized the Fusion Festival, to find out more about this year's highlights. Recently, the results of the PISA testing of 15-year-old students across Europe were released. To find out more about what the results say about the state of the Slovak education system, my colleague Patrycja Polakowiczowa met with Education Minister Tomasz Drucker.
1: PISA is an international assessment organized by the OECD, examining the skills of 15-year-old students and, importantly, their ability to apply what they have learned. In 2025, students were assessed in reading, mathematics, and science, with science receiving particular attention in this cycle. While Slovakia continues to face challenges, the latest results also brought some positive signs, as in the new innovative domain, Learning in Digital World, Slovak students achieved performance comparable to OECD average. Compared with previous assessments, the decline seems to have stabilized, as Education Minister Tomáš Drucker explains.
2: Medzinárodné testovanie 15-ročných PISA.
0: The international PISA assessment of 15-year-olds in 2025 primarily examined whether our students possess certain fundamental skills. We can describe it as a kind of mirror, particularly in comparison with other countries. Unfortunately, the results show that developed countries that are members of the OECD and the EU are experiencing a sharp decline, particularly when it comes to children's abilities to understand written texts. We are also seeing a decline in mathematical literacy, the ability to use mathematics. The good news is that Slovak students demonstrated abilities that improved compared with the previous assessment, although in some areas only very slightly.
1: Compared with the previous PISA cycle, Slovakia saw its strongest improvement in science, with performance rising by 13 points, while the OECD 23 average declined slightly. Mathematics also improved by 5 points, while reading performance remained unchanged. In the longer term, Slovakia's results have been relatively stable since 2015, while the OECD 23 average has shown a continuing decline, particularly in reading. The decline is not unique to Slovakia. According to Tomáš Drucker, one of the factors affecting young people's skills is the changing way they spend their free time. Digital devices and social media increasingly compete with activities such as reading and therefore with children's attention itself.
0: Digital technologies are extremely present in children's lives, and they take away free time that children could otherwise spend differently. Children do not read. Perhaps not all of us were bookworms either, but we still read more. Whether it was fairy tales during childhood or novels later on, people simply read more. Today, that is a problem. Social media and digital devices capture your attention from a very early stage of life, essentially from early childhood.
1: Slovakia has already introduced restrictions on mobile phone use at primary schools. Drucker believes the measure may already be having an effect.
0: In this international assessment, ninth grade students, compared with their older peers who took part in the previous assessment 3 years ago, indicate that they feel less distracted by digital technologies. When we compare this with the average across participating countries, our students report as much as 45% less distraction caused by digital technologies. We do not yet have all the data. We will gradually obtain more and more information over time. But I believe this also had a positive effect on the stabilization we have seen.
1: However, technology is only one part of the discussion. Another question raised by PISA concerns the different starting points children have before they even enter compulsory education. For the education minister, reducing these differences means focusing much earlier in a child's life.
2: sú na to mnohé štúdie a tieto PISA testy to znova a znova potvrdzujú.
0: There are numerous studies on this, and the PISA assessments confirm it again and again. The earlier children begin their educational preparation, including by attending nursery school, the significantly better results they achieve at the age of 15. They have stronger skills. Unfortunately, children from the most disadvantaged or weakest socioeconomic groups often do not participate in pre-primary education. In effect, they are disadvantaged twice. First, because of the environment they come from, and then because of the resulting inequality of opportunity.
1: This is also one of the areas targeted by changes already adopted by the Education Ministry. Tomáš Drucker points to the measures beginning at pre-primary level. Among those are the expansion of compulsory pre-primary education from the age of 3, the introduction of new public school catchment areas, and changes to the way kindergartens are funded. The reforms also extend to primary education, with a greater focus on helping children not only acquire knowledge, but also understand and apply what they learn.
0: Ready for a little city tour in Slovak? In Monday's new edition of Slovak Soundcheck, our colleague Veronika Štepanova and her co-host Lubna explored useful Slovak vocabulary for tourists, from the city center and the town square to castles, towers, and museums. They also looked at a few handy phrases for talking with the places you'd like to see while exploring them.
3: This is Slovak Soundcheck, helping you get by in Slovakia, one phrase at a time.
4: Ahojte, welcome to Slovak Soundcheck, the show that helps you sound more like a native, one phrase at a time. Ja som Veronika, and here with me today is my Indian friend and co-host Lubna.
5: Ahojte.
4: Ahoj Lubna. We haven't seen each other for a while, so right away I have two questions for you today. First, how are you?
5: I'm good, I'm very well, thank you.
4: Nice. And my second question is, do you like prehliadka?
5: Prehliadka, what's that?
4: A prehliadka is a tour, for example, a guided tour of a city or a particular place.
5: Oh, a guided tour.
4: And the person who takes you around is sprievodca, if it's a man, or sprievodkynia, if it's a woman.
5: Of course, I love it. I mean, if you are with a guide, definitely you learn so much about the place and you don't have to look for the Google to get answers. But yes, definitely a guided tour is a very good idea.
4: So I'm really glad that you like prehliadka, because today we are going to put ourselves in the shoes of tourists, or in Slovak, turisti.
5: Turisti. Okay. So where are we going?
4: Let's start in the city center, centrum mesta.
5: Centrum mesta. So centrum is center and mesta is city?
4: Yes. The basic word for city is mesto. But here we have mesta because we are saying the center of the city. That's the genitive case. So the ending changes from mesto to mesta.
5: Okay. Mesto, city. Mm-hmm. So what are we going to see there?
4: Well, we are not following one specific city today. Instead, we are going to learn some useful words for places and sites you might see on a city tour. And what you will see will depend on what you want to see. Čo chceš vidieť?
5: Čo chceš vidieť?
4: Mm-hmm. Like for example, I want to see a square. In Slovak, ja chcem vidieť námestie.
5: Ja chcem vidieť námestie. Okay, so for example, ja chcem vidieť bridge.
4: Mm-hmm. A bridge is in Slovak most.
5: Most. Easy enough.
4: And if you are walking around the city, you'll probably be on ulica, a street.
5: Ulica. Yes, we have already had this one.
4: Yes, indeed.
5: And what about some historical buildings?
4: Sure. The general word for a building is budova. If we are talking about a historical landmark or a monument, we can use pamiatka.
5: So budova is a building, while pamiatka is a historical landmark or monument. Got it.
4: Exactly. And there are lots of different sites you might see. For example, a town hall is radnica, and a cathedral is katedrála.
5: Radnica and katedrála. Got it.
4: And of course, we can't forget hrad, a castle. Slovakia has plenty of castles, and you will often find them overlooking towns and cities.
5: Oh yes, you have a lot of those, hrad.
4: Yes, in fact, it is believed that we have the most castles per capita in the world.
5: Right.
4: And then a castle might also have veža, a tower.
5: Veža? And what about museums or galleries? I always like visiting those when I'm in a new city.
4: Of course. I almost forgot about those. They're often part of a city tour, And luckily, these words are easy to remember because they are international. Museum, for example, is Muzeum in Slovak, and gallery is Galeria.
5: Museum and Galeria. You're right. Those are pretty easy.
4: Yes, they are. And I think we've now got enough vocabulary to survive a little city tour. Ready for a quick recap?
5: Absolutely. Let's go. Guided tour.
4: Prehliadka.
5: Tour guide, male and tour guide, female.
4: Sprievodca and sprievodkynia.
5: Tourist.
4: Turista, plural, turisti.
5: City center.
4: Centrum mesta.
5: What do you want to see?
4: Čo chceš vidieť?
5: I want to see.
4: Chcem vidieť.
5: Square.
4: Námestie.
5: Bridge.
4: Most. And a few more sites. Building.
5: Budova.
4: Historical landmark or monument.
5: Pamiatka.
4: Town hall.
5: Radnica.
4: Cathedral.
5: Katedrala.
4: Castle.
5: Rad.
4: Tower.
5: Veza.
4: Museum.
5: Muzeum.
4: Gallery.
5: Galleria.
4: And that's it for today. This was Slovak Soundcheck, guiding you through Slovak cities one word at a time. If you'd like to learn more, visit the English section of our RSI website. Ja som Veronika.
5: Ja som Lupno.
4: And until next time, take care.
5: Ahojte.
0: Fusion Festival. Fusion, spelled F-J-U-Z-N, is a unique, multi-genre event focused on migration and foreigners in Slovakia. It goes beyond one kind of art and offers a rich program of concerts, exhibitions, literature, theater, film, workshops, lectures and presentations, discussions, community events, a children's program, school events, and many other activities. The festival kicks off today, and to find out more about this year's highlights, I sat down with Veronika Fishbone-Vulchkova, the director of the Milan Šimečka Foundation, who have organized the festival for 21 years, to find out what we can look forward to this year.
6: So we're opening up typically with Dobrý trh, which is a big celebration on Panenská Street and the surrounding streets. So we'll have our fusion zone there on Saturday the 19th, and we're kicking off with that. And it's amazing program on the stage. So I really encourage, we have workshops, we have activities for also slightly older generation. So there's really going to be a good program. I really encourage everyone to come. Then we again on Sunday continue with a smaller community event in Prugerka, and then in the evening we have a Divadlo Splash with a theater performance that's going to be fun. It's going to be fun. And then on Monday we have a small community event for kids in collaboration with Tuba, and on Tuesday, this is real highlight of the fusion, is the Antara Ensemble. It's a German group that is coming to Bratislava. Their group consists of refugees and people with migrant backgrounds as well, and they're bringing the different genres and different cultural traditions together. It's a classical concert, but they're intertwining these different influences into their concert. And there's also discussion with the members. So I think this is going to be one of the great highlights of the Fusion Festival. And it's in Klariski, which is a beautiful location for such music. Then we celebrate our 35th anniversary, but there's also going to be an arts exhibition. So we welcome anyone who's around Pistorijo Palace to check out the art exhibition. And then we have for the partygoers on Subdeck, we have a party on Thursday so that you can really start your small weekend already then. And then on Friday we have our now typical food walk. It's called Walk and Taste, and it's going to be with the food blogger Choya, and he really now has a thing for ramen, so he'll take you to two great ramen places. And then in the evening on Friday we're going to have a safe space. It's a performance, musical and sort of theatrical, I would say, performance that talks about what is a safe space and what creates the safe space, with Jonathan Pastirček. And there's going to be also sort of a small exhibition connected to that. One event that I am personally really looking forward to is our event on Saturday, the 26th. It's an event that we host in our spaces in Žilinská. So we've moved this year. We moved to new premises, and together with Staré Mesto and Marina, we are opening up and trying to show the space that we have there. So it's going to be whole day from 10 o'clock to six. We are going to have workshops. We're going to have amazing concerts. We're going to have some discussions. Really worth it to come and check out our new hood, which is, I must say, very varied. And there is surprisingly many also famous people living there, but also it's very, I must say, I was surprised by how diverse the environment that we got into this hood actually is. It's a good juxtaposition of the Žilinská market and market people together with very sort of swanky Pozonium that's there and the community that comes there mixed together with people who work there in offices like Urad Vlády or Ministry of Finance. So it's a really, plus all the people that live there, sort of also older generation as well as newer generation. So, I mean, it's a very interesting juxtaposition of community that comes together. And so it's going to be a great sort of great event. And then in the evening, we have for the English speakers, Bratislava True Stories. It's going to be storytelling about people who arrived here and how sort of how they go on with their lives here. And on Sunday, again, one of great highlights, we have an event that's called Silk Road, and it's a community event that's hosted by the Central Asian countries. And so from 1 o'clock onwards, you can really experience the food, the traditions, again, the workshops of people who come from this region. And it's in Nova Cvernovka, so also interesting place to be. And one of my favorite events during Fusion Festival for the last 3 years now is the Connective Nights. All right. So it always hosts artists who is native from Slovakia or Czech Republic, because we collaborate with Czech Republic on that one, and someone who with foreign sort of foreign background. And so it brings together in harmony, I must say, or sometimes disharmony, but always in a arts piece, something that's very unique and special. And so we're bringing a duo from Czech Republic and a one artist performer from Czech Republic to perform for us this year. And that's super special because we actually, so yes, we collaborate with the Czech partner on this, but we've never actually had Czech artists come to Slovakia. So we're very excited because on the side note, we could not afford to do this with the Slovak artists, because in the past we were able to do these performances, you know, that we were able to give Slovak artists and people who live in Slovakia money to do that. But right now, but all right. And then on Monday, we have a great dance performance from the Trep platform with a performance called Accent, and it's actually based on a book called Rozviazané jazyky, which is Untangled Tongues, I would say, about multiculturality of Bratislava. And then on Wednesday, we end with a fantastic performance, theater performance called Dafa Theater. It's a puppet theater that is based on a Palestinian artist who talks about his journey and also his illusions and dreams. And I think it's theatrically very interesting, innovative piece that brings an important topic, who is a war maker, and does that translate into other countries and other conflicts as well.
0: 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Thanks, as usual, to our sound technician, Romana Shundilikova, for making me look so good. This is Ben Pasco signing off. Until next time, do počutia. 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All our contact info and social media info can be found on our website, enrsi.stvr.sk, or drop us a line at Radio Slovakia International, STVR, Mytná 1, PO Box 55, 81755, Bratislava, Slovakia, or send us an email at rsi_english@stvr.sk.

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1: It is Saturday, the 19th of September. I'm your host, Ben Pasco, and this is The Week in Slovakia.
0: This is the Saturday front page, where we take a look at what's making headlines.
1: Last weekend, Slovak athlete Emma Zaplatalova finished second in the 400-meter hurdles final at the inaugural Ultimate World Championships in Budapest. In Sunday's race, she clocked 52.68 seconds to finish just behind American Jasmine Jones. The results of a new survey showed that Slovaks associate a decent standard of living, not with luxury, but with dignified housing, quality food, and financial security. They say they need an average monthly income of 2,720 euros to achieve it. The survey, conducted in June, found that 39% of households do not feel they enjoy such a standard of living. Nearly half of households said they can manage on up to 2,200 euros a month, while only 6% of individuals said they needed 3,000 euros. The figure rises to 39% among families of five or more. The survey also found that 39% of Slovak households stated that they aren't living a decent life, with income being the key factor, while only 35% of people with an income under 1,000 euros feel that they have a decent standard of living. This rises to as much as 82% for those with an income over 2,600 euros. Almost 18,000 children from Slovakia, Czechia, Poland, and Austria will meet in Trnava on September the 22nd for the 5th annual Dzień Respektu, Day of Respect. The event will promote tolerance and raise awareness of bullying and hate speech against children. Organizers hope to expand the initiative into a wider European format. The event will be broadcast live to reach children beyond the stadium. Slovakia's newly established National Commission for Water and Drought held its first meeting on Tuesday, chaired by Prime Minister Robert Fico. The commission will coordinate the state's response to drought, water shortages, and growing pressure on water resources. Fico described tackling drought and restoring water infrastructure as a key government priority. Planned measures will include modernizing irrigation systems and improving water retention in the landscape, with particular attention to agriculture. Slovak President Petr Pellegrini will travel to New York on Sunday to attend the 81st session of the United Nations General Assembly. During his visit from the 20th to the 25th of September, he will address both the General Assembly and the UN Security Council and hold several bilateral meetings. His agenda will focus on UN reform, international peace and security, and strengthening multilateral cooperation. The visit will also support Slovakia's bid for a non-permanent seat on the UN Security Council for 2028 and 2029. Slovak MPs opened their first parliamentary session after the summer break on Tuesday, with almost 300 items on the agenda. These include a new civil code, restrictions on social media for children under 16, changes to voting from abroad, and several constitutional amendments. On Wednesday, President Petr Pellegrini delivered his State of the Republic address. He described deep political polarization as one of Slovakia's most serious problems and criticized what he described as the opposition's tendency to reject initiatives without discussion. Pellegrini also highlighted the Slovakia 2040 vision, prepared by experts from the Slovak Academy of Sciences. He called for broader political cooperation on long-term priorities, including innovation, energy, education, and the transition towards a higher-value economy. The U.S. House of Representatives has approved a package of sanctions targeting Russia's energy sector. It would allow President Donald Trump to impose tariffs of up to 100% on the five largest importers of Russian oil and gas, including Slovakia. The Senate approved the legislation earlier last month. Meanwhile, President Trump has again threatened the European Union with higher tariffs, citing its move towards closer ties with Canada. The EU and Canada have stepped up cooperation since Ottawa became embroiled in a trade dispute with Washington last month. Nippon Steel will modernize the Koshitsu Steelworks. The plant's new owner and the Minister of the Environment have signed documents regarding financial contributions for the decarbonization of steel production. According to the Value for Money Division of the Ministry of Finance, this represents one of the largest industrial investments in recent decades. It will enhance the plant's competitiveness and reduce emissions. If nothing changes, and the situation surrounding oil and fuel supplies is not resolved, the price of diesel could rise above 2 euros a liter. Gabriel Szabo, the chairman and CEO of Slovnaft, issued the warning after Wednesday's government meeting. Szabo said the government had asked the refinery to keep its prices under control. He added that there were no talks about imposing additional taxes on Slovnaft. He pointed to Slovakia's fuel prices as evidence that the refinery is already exercising restraint. Slovakia has the second cheapest fuel among the Visegrad 4 countries and is generally among the cheapest quarter of EU member states.

0: After this week's news roundup, we bring you the second part of today's program. As usual, we're going to play you some highlights from the past week's shows. My colleague Patrycja Polakowiczowa met Education Minister Tomasz Drucker. Veronika Szczepanova brings us the newest edition of the Slovak Soundcheck. And I talked with the head of the Milan Šimečka Foundation, which organized the Fusion Festival, to find out more about this year's highlights. Recently, the results of the PISA testing of 15-year-old students across Europe were released. To find out more about what the results say about the state of the Slovak education system, my colleague Patrycja Polakowiczowa met with Education Minister Tomasz Drucker.
1: PISA is an international assessment organized by the OECD, examining the skills of 15-year-old students and, importantly, their ability to apply what they have learned. In 2025, students were assessed in reading, mathematics, and science, with science receiving particular attention in this cycle. While Slovakia continues to face challenges, the latest results also brought some positive signs, as in the new innovative domain, learning in digital world, Slovak students achieved performance comparable to OECD average. Compared with previous assessments, the decline seems to have stabilized, as Education Minister Tomáš Drucker explains.
2: Medzinárodné testovanie 15-ročných PISA.
0: The international PISA assessment of 15-year-olds in 2025 primarily examined whether our students possess certain fundamental skills. We can describe it as a kind of mirror, particularly in comparison with other countries. Unfortunately, the results show that developed countries that are members of the OECD and the EU are experiencing a sharp decline, particularly when it comes to children's abilities to understand written texts. We are also seeing a decline in mathematical literacy, the ability to use mathematics. The good news is that Slovak students demonstrated abilities that improved compared with the previous assessment, although in some areas only very slightly.
1: Compared with the previous PISA cycle, Slovakia saw its strongest improvement in science, with performance rising by 13 points, while the OECD 23 average declined slightly. Mathematics also improved by 5 points, while reading performance remained unchanged. In the longer term, Slovakia's results have been relatively stable since 2015, while the OECD 23 average has shown a continuing decline, particularly in reading. The decline is not unique to Slovakia. According to Tomáš Drucker, one of the factors affecting young people's skills is the changing way they spend their free time. Digital devices and social media increasingly compete with activities such as reading and therefore with children's attention itself.
0: Digital technologies are extremely present in children's lives, and they take away free time that children could otherwise spend differently. Children do not read. Perhaps not all of us were bookworms either, but we still read more. Whether it was fairy tales during childhood or novels later on, people simply read more. Today, that is a problem. Social media and digital devices capture your attention from a very early stage of life, essentially from early childhood.
1: Slovakia has already introduced restrictions on mobile phone use at primary schools. Drucker believes the measure may already be having an effect.
0: In this international assessment, ninth grade students, compared with their older peers who took part in the previous assessment 3 years ago, indicate that they feel less distracted by digital technologies. When we compare this with the average across participating countries, our students report as much as 45% less distraction caused by digital technologies. We do not yet have all the data. We will gradually obtain more and more information over time. But I believe this also had a positive effect on the stabilization we have seen.
1: However, technology is only one part of the discussion. Another question raised by PISA concerns the different starting points children have before they even enter compulsory education. For the education minister, reducing these differences means focusing much earlier in a child's life.
0: There are numerous studies on this, and the PISA assessments confirm it again and again. The earlier children begin their educational preparation, including by attending nursery school, the significantly better results they achieve at the age of 15. They have stronger skills. Unfortunately, children from the most disadvantaged or weakest socioeconomic groups often do not participate in pre-primary education. In effect, they are disadvantaged twice. First, because of the environment they come from, and then because of the resulting inequality of opportunity.
1: This is also one of the areas targeted by changes already adopted by the Education Ministry. Tomáš Drucker points to the measures beginning at pre-primary level. Among those are the expansion of compulsory pre-primary education from the age of 3, the introduction of new public school catchment areas, and changes to the way kindergartens are funded. The reforms also extend to primary education, with a greater focus on helping children not only acquire knowledge, but also understand and apply what they learn.
0: Ready for a little city tour in Slovak? In Monday's new edition of Slovak Soundcheck, our colleague Veronika Štěpánová and her co-host Lubna explored useful Slovak vocabulary for tourists, from the city center and the town square to castles, towers, and museums. They also looked at a few handy phrases for talking with the places you'd like to see while exploring them.
3: This is Slovak Soundcheck, helping you get by in Slovakia, one phrase at a time.
4: Ahojte, welcome to Slovak Soundcheck, the show that helps you sound more like a native, one phrase at a time. Ja som Veronika, and here with me today is my Indian friend and co-host Lubna.
5: Ahojte.
4: Ahoj Lubna. We haven't seen each other for a while, so right away I have two questions for you today. First, how are you?
5: I'm good, I'm very well, thank you.
4: Nice. And my second question is, do you like prehliadka?
5: Prehliadka, what's that?
4: A prehliadka is a tour, for example, a guided tour of a city or a particular place.
5: Oh, a guided tour.
4: And the person who takes you around is sprievodca, if it's a man, or sprievodkynia, if it's a woman.
5: Of course, I love it. I mean, if you are with a guide, definitely you learn so much about the place and you don't have to look for the Google to get answers. But yes, definitely a guided tour is a very good idea.
4: So I'm really glad that you like prehliadka, because today we are going to put ourselves in the shoes of tourists, or in Slovak, turisti.
5: Turisti. Okay. So where are we going?
4: Let's start in the city center, centrum mesta.
5: Centrum mesta. So centrum is center and mesta is city?
4: Yes. The basic word for city is mesto. But here we have mesta because we are saying the center of the city. That's the genitive case. So the ending changes from mesto to mesta.
5: Okay. Mesto, city. Mm-hmm. So what are we going to see there?
4: Well, we are not following one specific city today. Instead, we are going to learn some useful words for places and sites you might see on a city tour. And what you will see will depend on what you want to see. Čo chceš vidieť?
5: Čo chceš vidieť?
4: Mm-hmm. Like for example, I want to see a square. In Slovak, ja chcem vidieť námestie.
5: Ja chcem vidieť námestie. Okay, so for example, ja chcem vidieť bridge.
4: Mm-hmm. A bridge is in Slovak most.
5: Most. Easy enough.
4: And if you are walking around the city, you'll probably be on ulica, a street.
5: Ulica. Yes, we have already had this one.
4: Yes, indeed.
5: And what about some historical buildings?
4: Sure. The general word for a building is budova. If we are talking about a historical landmark or a monument, we can use pamiatka.
5: So budova is a building, while pamiatka is a historical landmark or monument. Got it.
4: Exactly. And there are lots of different sites you might see. For example, a town hall is radnica, and a cathedral is katedrála.
5: Radnica and katedrála. Got it.
4: And of course, we can't forget hrad, a castle. Slovakia has plenty of castles, and you will often find them overlooking towns and cities.
5: Oh yes, you have a lot of those, hrad.
4: Yes, in fact, it is believed that we have the most castles per capita in the world.
5: Right.
4: And then a castle might also have veža, a tower.
5: Veža? And what about museums or galleries? I always like visiting those when I'm in a new city.
4: Of course. I almost forgot about those. They're often part of a city tour. And luckily, these words are easy to remember because they are international. Museum, for example, is muzeum in Slovak. And gallery is galeria.
5: Museum and galleria. You're right. Those are pretty easy.
4: Yes, they are. And I think we've now got enough vocabulary to survive a little city tour. Ready for a quick recap?
5: Absolutely, let's go. Guided tour.
4: Prehliadka.
5: Tour guide, male and tour guide female.
4: Sprievodca and sprievodkynia.
5: Tourist.
4: Turista, plural, turisti.
5: City center.
4: Centrum mesta.
5: What do you want to see?
4: Čo chceš vidieť?
5: I want to see.
4: Chcem vidieť.
5: Square.
4: Námestie.
5: Bridge.
4: Most. And a few more sites. Building.
5: Budova.
4: Historical landmark or monument.
5: Pamiatka.
4: Town hall.
5: Radnica.
4: Cathedral.
5: Katedrala.
4: Castle.
5: Rad.
4: Tower.
5: Veđa.
4: Museum.
5: Muzeum.
4: Gallery.
5: Galleria.
4: And that's it for today. This was Slovak Soundcheck, guiding you through Slovak cities one word at a time. If you'd like to learn more, visit the English section of our RSI website. Ja som Veronika.
5: Ja som Lupno.
4: And until next time, take care.
5: Ahojte.
0: Fusion Festival. Fusion, spelled F-J-U-Z-N, is a unique, multi-genre event focused on migration and foreigners in Slovakia. It goes beyond one kind of art and offers a rich program of concerts, exhibitions, literature, theater, film, workshops, lectures and presentations, discussions, community events, a children's program, school events, and many other activities. The festival kicks off today, and to find out more about this year's highlights, I sat down with Veronika Fishbone-Vulchkova, the director of the Milan Šimečka Foundation, who have organized the festival for 21 years, to find out what we can look forward to this year.
6: So we're opening up typically with Dobrý trh, which is a big celebration on Panenská Street and the surrounding streets. So we'll have our fusion zone there on Saturday the 19th, and we're kicking off with that. And it's amazing program on the stage. So I really encourage, we have workshops, we have activities for also slightly older generation. So there's really going to be a good program. I really encourage everyone to come. Then we again on Sunday continue with a smaller community event in Prugerka, and then in the evening we have a Divadlo Splash with a theater performance that's going to be fun. It's going to be fun. And then on Monday, we have a small community event for kids in collaboration with Tuba. And on Tuesday, this is real highlight of the fusion, is the Antara Ensemble. It's a German group that is coming to Bratislava. Their group consists of refugees and people with migrant backgrounds as well. And they're bringing the different genres and different cultural traditions together. It's a classical concert, but they're intertwining these different influences into their concert. And there's also discussion with the members. So I think this is going to be one of the great highlights of the Fusion Festival. And it's in Klariski, which is a beautiful location for such music. Then we celebrate our 35th anniversary, but there's also going to be an arts exhibition. So we welcome anyone who's around Pistorijo Palace to check out the art exhibition. And then we have for the partygoers on Subdeck, we have a party on Thursday so that you can really start your small weekend already then. And then on Friday, we have our now typical food walk. It's called Walk and Taste, and it's going to be with the food blogger Choya. And he really now has a thing for ramen, so he'll take you to two great ramen places. And then in the evening on Friday, we're going to have a safe space. It's a performance, musical and sort of theatrical, I would say, performance that talks about what is a safe space and what creates the safe space with Jonathan Pastirček. And there's going to be also sort of a small exhibition connected to that. One event that I am personally really looking forward to is our event on Saturday the 26th. It's an event that we host in our spaces in Žilinska. So we've moved this year. We moved to new premises, and together with Staré Mesto and Marina, we are opening up and trying to show the space that we have have there. So it's going to be whole days from 10 o'clock to six. We are going to have workshops. We're going to have amazing concerts. We're going to have some discussions. Really worth it to come and check out our new hood, which is, I must say, very varied. And there is surprisingly many also famous people living there, but also it's very, I must say, I was surprised by how diverse the environment that we got into this hood actually is. It's a good juxtaposition of the Žilinská market and market people together with very sort of swanky Pozonium that's there and the community that comes there mixed together with people who work there in offices like Urad Vlády or Ministry of Finance. So it's a really, plus all the people that live there, sort of also older generation as well as newer generation. So, I mean, it's a very interesting juxtaposition of community that comes together. And so it's going to be a great sort of great event. And then in the evening, we have for the English speakers, Bratislava True Stories. It's going to be storytelling about people who arrived here and how sort of how they go on with their lives here. And on Sunday, again, one of great highlights, we have an event that's called Silk Road, and it's a community event that's hosted by the Central Asian countries. And so from 1 o'clock onwards, you can really experience the food, the traditions, again, the workshops of people who come from this region. And it's in Nova Cvernovka, so also interesting place to be. And one of my favorite events during Fusion Festival for the last 3 years now is the Connective Nights. All right, so it always hosts artists who is native from Slovakia or Czech Republic, because we collaborate with Czech Republic on that one, and someone who with foreign background. And so it brings together in harmony, I must say, or sometimes disharmony, but always in a arts piece, something that's very unique and special. And so we're bringing a duo from Czech Republic and a one artist performer from Czech Republic to perform for us this year. And that's super special because we actually, so yes, we collaborate with the Czech partner on this, but we've never actually had Czech artists come to Slovakia. So we're very excited because, on the side note, we could not afford to do this with the Slovak artists, because in the past we were able to do these performances, you know, that we were able to give Slovak artists and people who live in Slovakia money to do that. But right now. But all right. And then on Monday, we have a great dance performance from the Trep platform with a performance called Accent, and it's actually based on a book called Rozviazané jazyky, which is Untangled Tongues, I would say, about multiculturality of Bratislava. And then on Wednesday, we end with a fantastic theater performance called Dafa Theater. It's a puppet theater that is based on a Palestinian artist who talks about his journey and also his illusions and dreams. And I think it's theatrically very interesting, innovative piece that brings an important topic: who is a war maker, and does that translate into other countries and other conflicts as well?
0: Thanks very much to Veronica and Patricia for their help with today's show. 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Thanks, as usual, to our sound technician, Romana Shundilikova, for making me look so good. This is Ben Pasco signing off. Until next time, do počutia. 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All our contact info and social media info can be found on our website, enrsi.stvr.sk, or drop us a line at Radio Slovakia International, STVR, Mytná 1, PO Box 55, 81755, Bratislava, Slovakia, or send us an email at rsi_english@stvr.sk.

0: Hello and welcome to our Sunday program here on Radio Slovakia International. I'm Veronika Štěpánová and I'll be your guide for the next half hour. We'll begin with another edition of our Window to the World series, this time exploring the partnership between the Slovak city of Trenčín and the Czech city of Zlín. And of course, no Sunday program would be complete without music. Today we'll be featuring Slovak singer Mirka Zahumanská, a passionate advocate of Slovak folk music, who has recently released a new album, Počúvaj, Počúvaj. There is plenty to look forward to, but first, as always, let's hear from you, our dear listeners.
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0: The end of the week is always a good time to look back at the messages we've received from our listeners. This time, our mailbox was full of competition entries and reception reports. Among them was a detailed reception report from Andrei Kuznetsov in Riga, Latvia, who listened to our English language broadcast on the 20th of August, featuring a program marking World Humanitarian Day. Thank you, Andrei, for listening and for taking the time to write to us. We were also pleased to hear from Pakistan, Mr. Muhammad Safi, a teacher and member of the Ginax DX Club in Laya, told us that the club will celebrate its 36th anniversary this November. We wish the club a successful anniversary celebration and we thank all its members for tuning in to Radio Slovakia International. And now, let's join another edition of our series Window to the World, where we introduce partner towns and villages from across Europe. This time, we are traveling to Trenčín in Slovakia and Zlín in the Czech Republic, two cities separated by a national border, but only a little over 70 kilometers apart, and closely connected through a range of joint projects. Today's program was prepared by our colleague Maria Mangová from Radio Slovakia International's Spanish language section, together with Michal Herceg of Radio Regina West.
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3: The partnership agreement between Trenčín and Zlín was signed on the 16th of March 2000.
0: Janka Sedláčková, head of the Cultural and Information Services Department of the Slovak city of Trenčín, remembers the occasion.
3: It happened at the Drietoma, Starý Hrozenkov border crossing. I remember it was still cold, with a little snow on the ground. It was quite a symbolic ceremony, because Slovakia and the Czech Republic still had a real border at the time. We weren't in the Schengen area yet. There was a chalk line marking the border, and the two mayors were given brooms to sweep it away.
0: In its early years, the partnership focused mainly on cooperation between institutions and tourism. Over time, it expanded to include exchange programs for different groups of residents. Veronika Palušová, Interreg project manager for the city of Trenčín, explains.
4: These were mainly disadvantaged or vulnerable young people and mothers with children.
0: Zlín mayor Jiří Korec says that the close relationship between the two cities makes exchanging experience relatively easy.
5: Zlín and Trenčín have historically been very close, so our partnership goes back many years. Thanks to our proximity, we can easily exchange experiences, for example, through senior exchanges. Our activities also overlap, and I think that's what keeps the partnership moving. We inspire each other.
0: Personal contacts are clearly an important part of keeping the partnership alive. But a new phase of cooperation began with specific cross-border projects. Iveta Ruskova, International Cooperation Project Manager for the city of Zlín, tells us how that came about.
3: 3 years ago, the city of Zlín submitted its first application for an international project, a Czech-Slovak Interreg project with Partizanske. We now have a two-year project focusing on public administration and urban planning, as both cities share a common Baťa heritage, the industrial legacy of the famous Czech shoemaker and entrepreneur Tomáš Baťa. This experience later led Zlín to create a position for an international coordinator, and that gave us the opportunity to approach Trenčín and develop our cooperation further.
0: And that experience helped pave the way for a new joint initiative, Zlín and Trenčín in Dialogue, a cultural and creative bridge 2026+. The project aims to strengthen cooperation in culture, the creative industries, and public administration, with each city bringing its own experience and expertise to the table.
3: What particularly interested our colleagues from Zlín in Trenčín is placemaking, interventions in public space, which are somewhat more difficult to carry out in Zlín. The city has a large heritage conservation area, which comes with certain limitations. We will be happy to learn from Trenčín and see how they approach these things.
0: One area where Zlín is particularly interested in learning from Trenčín is placemaking, the way public spaces are designed, shaped, and used by the people who live in the city. Omer Mirza, urban curator for the city of Trenčín, explains how the city approaches this.
6: For several years now, Trenčín has been working strategically with the principles of placemaking. This is also connected with the European Capital of Culture program and strategy, and with the way that we, at the city administration, look at public space.
0: And good public spaces are also about what we see around us. One issue many cities face is visual clutter, particularly excessive advertising and business signage. Trenčín has developed considerable experience in this area and since 2024 has had its own manual regulating advertising and signage. It's another area where Zlín is keen to learn from its Slovak partner.
6: We all want our public spaces to be high quality, perhaps comparable to what you see abroad. But we have to get there together, and that means finding compromises. I have to say that things are gradually improving. Compared with, for example, the 1990s, the situation with visual clutter in Slovakia is much better.
0: Iveta Ruskova, International Cooperation Project Manager for the city of Zlín, says Trenčín itself has already become a source of inspiration.
3: Trenčín is certainly a great source of inspiration. When I visited the city myself last year, I was pleasantly surprised by how it looked and by the way the city works with its public spaces.
0: But the exchange works both ways. Veronika Palušová, Interact Project Manager for the city of Trenčín, explains what Trenčín hopes to learn from Zlín.
4: They have more experience with strategic planning in culture and the cultural and creative industries, as well as with drawing on funding. They will therefore help us develop a strategy for culture and the creative ecosystem in Trenčín.
0: Zlín Mayor Jiří Korec also sees opportunities for the two cities to learn from one another.
5: Because our cities are so close, we can see how much Trenčín has progressed in recent years, especially in its public spaces. A great deal of work has been done there, and we're pleased that Zlín can also inspire Trenčín, for example, through our parks and the amount of greenery in residential areas and public spaces. We're happy to exchange our experience.
0: It's good to remember that tourism was one of the original goals of the Trenčín-Zlín partnership. Today, cultural events, attractive public spaces, and a growing network of cafes and community centers all play a role in drawing visitors. But getting there easily matters too. At the end of August this year, a new direct bus service between Trenčín and Zlín was launched. Mayor Jiří Korec explains why he sees this connection as an important addition to the partnership.
5: Many people here in Zlín see Trenčín as a partner city, but they have often wondered whether to visit and how to get there. So this direct connection is a great way of strengthening the link between our cities, and I think that can only be good for both of them.
0: Trenčín Mayor Richard Rybníček sees another important benefit, particularly for students, teachers and people working in the cultural and creative sectors.
6: We've been working closely with Zlín since the reconstruction of the Hviezda Cinema into a cultural and creative center. Zlín is a center for the cultural and creative industries and is also home to a leading university. The direct connection will make travel easier for students and teachers, as well as for artists.
0: And the distance between the two cities is certainly manageable. They are only around 70 kilometers apart, Veronika Palušová explains.
4: Since 2000, we've been trying to encourage exchanges between visitors, not only people attending cultural events, but tourists as well. We're only about 70 kilometers apart, which is actually closer than some of the other larger cities in Slovakia, such as Žilina, Trnava, or Piešťany. In some cases, Zlín is just as close or even closer.
0: Better transport and such close geographical proximity naturally create opportunities for tourism. But of course, visitors first need a reason to come. Omer Mirza, urban curator of Trenčín, highlights some of what the two cities have to offer.
6: Trenčín is special for its dominant castle and castle hill, with a compact historic center below, the Březina Forest Park beyond it, and the Váh River running through the city. So it's fascinating geographically, historically, and architecturally. Zlín, on the other hand, stands out for its industrial heritage and particularly its functionalist architecture.
5: The city of Zlín has long been working to make tourism more attractive. Thanks to its development under Tomáš Batia and his successors, the city has a unique architectural heritage. It's also known as Europe's largest garden city. Plus, we're building on our public spaces, services, and other attractions. Zlín Zoo, for example, is well known not only in the Czech Republic, but also in Slovakia.
0: As the mayor of Zlín, Trenčín, meanwhile, has enjoyed an especially busy year as European capital of culture. Concerts, theatre, music events and the Palacký Life City Festival have brought visitors into its streets. But the challenge now is to keep that interest going beyond the European capital of culture year and to use regional and cross-border cooperation to encourage visitors to stay longer. Omer Mirza explains.
6: Thanks in part to the European capital of culture, many more tourists are coming to Trenčín than in previous years. The challenge now is to keep them here. We don't want visitors to simply spend 3 or 4 hours seeing the castle in the center before leaving. We need to give them more reasons to stay, and regional and cross-border partnerships can help us do that.
0: The Trenčín and Zlín in Dialogue project runs until December 2027. But the partnership itself is intended to continue well beyond that. With a new direct transport link and a growing number of joint projects, both cities see opportunities to deepen their cooperation. Zlín mayor Jiří Korec looks ahead.
5: With the new direct connection, I see great potential for bringing our cities even closer together. Our funding programs are different, and in some areas, we in Zlín even look at Slovakia and think you have things easier than we do. But we can continue exchanging experience and developing cross-border projects together. Because our cities are so close, we can plan joint activities and access funding that can benefit both.
0: You've been listening to the latest edition of our Window to the World. Today's program was originally prepared by our colleague from RSI Spanish section, Maria Mangová, together with Michal Herceg from Radio Regina West. And now, it's time for the second part of our Sunday program. And of course, that means music. Today we are turning our attention to Mirka Zahumenská, a Slovak singer and a passionate advocate of Slovak folk music and brass band traditions. Her music often brings traditional folk sounds together with jazz.

0: You just heard Počúvaj, počúvaj, listen, listen, the title track from Mirka Zahumenská's latest release, a 16-track album that brings new life to lesser-known Slovak folk songs. The album was created together with folk song arranger and violinist Štefan Molota, the longtime concertmaster of the Slovak Radio Orchestra of Folk Instruments. Here's Mirka Zahumenská.
1: Piesne na tento album vyberal majster Štefan Molota.
2: I think Štefan Molota selected and arranged the songs for this album with my personality and my voice in mind. He knew I'm from Western Slovakia, that I have a strong connection to the folk traditions of the Záhorie region and the Trnava Plain, and that I've devoted my life to this music. He chose from his extensive archive, so most of the songs come from Western Slovakia, with a few exceptions. One of them is the next song, Dobre mi je dobre, I'm doing well, well, from the Slovak community in Serbia's Vojvodina region, home to descendants of Slovak settlers who moved there from the 18th century onwards.

0: As Mirka has explained, most of the songs on her album Počúvaj, Počúvaj come from Western Slovakia, although there are a few exceptions. The arrangements also go beyond a single regional tradition. Molota and Zahumenská give the songs their own interpretation, preserving their folk character while adding a distinctive musical touch.
1: Tam nemožno hovoriť o nejakej úplne previazanosti s tradíciou.
2: The album is very distinctive, both musically and stylistically. Štefan Molota isn't from Western Slovakia, so he also brings elements of Central Slovak folk music into his arrangements. His arrangements demand an exceptionally high level from the musicians. They're either very slow and demanding for the singer, or incredibly fast, almost like technical exercises. The next song, Za stoly sedáme, Let's Sit Down at the Tables, was traditionally sung and played mainly at weddings in the Ponitria region.

0: This isn't Mirka Zahumanská's first encounter with combining Slovak folk music with other musical styles. Last year, on her album Folklorism, she brought Slovak folk together with modern jazz. With Počúvaj, Počúvaj, she takes a different approach, returning more directly to traditional folk repertoire while giving the songs a distinctive sound through Štefan Molota's arrangements.
1: Na tom albume Folklorism som používala ten svoj hlas viac menej.
2: On Folklorism I used my voice more or less as a musical instrument, fitting into arrangements created by the jazz musicians. I chose a repertoire I personally liked and tried to stay true to my natural way of singing. With Počúvaj, Počúvaj, I really appreciated the choice of songs. They come from Western Slovakia as well as other regions, and they suit my personality and vocal abilities. At the same time, they fit perfectly with Štefan Molota's arranging style. The last song I'm going to play today is Šťastlivé ráno, a happy morning, from the area around Piešťany. My son Martin sings on this one too.

0: And with this final song, we've already come to the end of today's Sunday program. Together, we opened another window to the world and through Mirka Zahumenská's new album, celebrated the rich and distinctive sounds of Slovak folk music. Signing off from the studio, I'm Veronika Štěpánová, and together with our sound technician Romana Šunderlíková, we wish you a peaceful Sunday and a wonderful week ahead. We look forward to being with you again next week. Until then, goodbye and do počutia.
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0: Hello and welcome to our Sunday program here on Radio Slovakia International. I'm Veronika Štěpánová and I'll be your guide for the next half hour. We'll begin with another edition of our Window to the World series, this time exploring the partnership between the Slovak city of Trenčín and the Czech city of Zlín. And of course, no Sunday program would be complete without music. Today we'll be featuring Slovak singer Mirka Zahumenská, a passionate advocate of Slovak folk music who has recently released a new album Počúvaj, Počúvaj. There is plenty to look forward to, but first, as always, let's hear from you, our dear listeners.
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0: The end of the week is always a good time to look back at the messages we've received from our listeners. This time, our mailbox was full of competition entries and reception reports. Among them was a detailed reception report from Andrei Kuznetsov in Riga, Latvia, who listened to our English language broadcast on the 20th of August, featuring a program marking World Humanitarian Day. Thank you, Andrei, for listening and for taking the time to write to us. We were also pleased to hear from Pakistan, Mr. Muhammad Safi, a teacher and member of the Jinax DX Club in Laya, told us that the club will celebrate its 36th anniversary this November. We wish the club a successful anniversary celebration and we thank all its members for tuning in to Radio Slovakia International. And now, let's join another edition of our series Window to the World, where we introduce partner towns and villages from across Europe. This time, we are traveling to Trenčín in Slovakia and Zlín in the Czech Republic, two cities separated by a national border, but only a little over 70 kilometers apart, and closely connected through a range of joint projects. Today's program was prepared by our colleague Maria Mangová from Radio Slovakia International Spanish Language Section, together with Michal Herceg of Radio Regina West.
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3: The partnership agreement between Trenčín and Zlín was signed on the 16th of March 2000.
0: Janka Sedláčková, head of the Cultural and Information Services Department of the Slovak city of Trenčín, remembers the occasion.
3: It happened at the Drietoma, Starý Hrozenkov border crossing. I remember it was still cold, with a little snow on the ground. It was quite a symbolic ceremony, because Slovakia and the Czech Republic still had a real border at the time. We weren't in the Schengen area yet. There was a chalk line marking the border, and the two mayors were given brooms to sweep it away.
0: In its early years, the partnership focused mainly on cooperation between institutions and tourism. Over time, it expanded to include exchange programs for different groups of residents. Veronika Palušová, Interreg project manager for the city of Trenčín, explains.
4: These were mainly disadvantaged or vulnerable young people and mothers with children.
0: Zlín mayor Jiří Korec says that the close relationship between the two cities makes exchanging experience relatively easy.
5: Zlín and Trenčín have historically been very close, so our partnership goes back many years. Thanks to our proximity, we can easily exchange experiences, for example, through senior exchanges. Our activities also overlap, and I think that's what keeps the partnership moving. We inspire each other.
0: Personal contacts are clearly an important part of keeping the partnership alive. But a new phase of cooperation began with specific cross-border projects. Iveta Ruskova, International Cooperation Project Manager for the city of Zlín, tells us how that came about.
6: 3 years ago, the city of Zlín submitted its first application for an international project, a Czech-Slovak Interreg project with Partizanske. We now have a two-year project focusing on public administration and urban planning, as both cities share a common Baťa heritage, the industrial legacy of the famous Czech shoemaker and entrepreneur Tomáš Baťa. This experience later led Zlín to create a position for an international coordinator, and that gave us the opportunity to approach Trenčín and develop our cooperation further.
0: And that experience helped pave the way for a new joint initiative, Zlín and Trenčín in Dialogue, a cultural and creative bridge 2026+. The project aims to strengthen cooperation in culture, the creative industries, and public administration, with each city bringing its own experience and expertise to the table.
3: What particularly interested our colleagues from Zlín in Trenčín is placemaking, interventions in public space, which are somewhat more difficult to carry out in Zlín. The city has a large heritage conservation area, which comes with certain limitations. We will be happy to learn from Trenčín and see how they approach these things.
0: One area where Zlín is particularly interested in learning from Trenčín is placemaking, the way public spaces are designed, shaped, and used by the people who live in the city. Omar Mirza, urban curator for the city of Trenčín, explains how the city approaches this.
7: For several years now, Trenčín has been working strategically with the principles of placemaking. This is also connected with the European Capital of Culture program and strategy, and with the way that we, at the city administration, look at public space.
0: And good public spaces are also about what we see around us. One issue many cities face is visual clutter, particularly excessive advertising and business signage. Trenčín has developed considerable experience in this area and since 2024 has had its own manual regulating advertising and signage. It's another area where Zlín is keen to learn from its Slovak partner.
7: We all want our public spaces to be high quality, perhaps comparable to what you see abroad. But we have to get there together, and that means finding compromises. I have to say that things are gradually improving. Compared with, for example, the 1990s, the situation with visual clutter in Slovakia is much better.
0: Iveta Ruskova, International Cooperation Project Manager for the city of Zlín, says Trenčín itself has already become a source of inspiration.
3: Trenčín is certainly a great source of inspiration. When I visited the city myself last year, I was pleasantly surprised by how it looked and by the way the city works with its public spaces.
0: But the exchange works both ways. Veronika Palušová, Interact Project Manager for the city of Trenčín, explains what Trenčín hopes to learn from Zlín.
4: They have more experience with strategic planning in culture and the cultural and creative industries, as well as with drawing on funding. They will therefore help us develop a strategy for culture and the creative ecosystem in Trenčín.
0: Zlín Mayor Jiří Korec also sees opportunities for the two cities to learn from one another.
5: Because our cities are so close, we can see how much Trenčín has progressed in recent years, especially in its public spaces. A great deal of work has been done there, and we're pleased that Zlín can also inspire Trenčín, for example, through our parks and the amount of greenery in residential areas and public spaces. We're happy to exchange our experience.
0: It's good to remember that tourism was one of the original goals of the Trenčín-Zlín partnership. Today, cultural events, attractive public spaces, and a growing network of cafes and community centers all play a role in drawing visitors. But getting there easily matters too. At the end of August this year, a new direct bus service between Trenčín and Zlín was launched. Mayor Jiří Korec explains why he sees this connection as an important addition to the partnership.
5: Many people here in Zlín see Trenčín as a partner city, but they have often wondered whether to visit and how to get there. So this direct connection is a great way of strengthening the link between our cities, and I think that can only be good for both of them.
0: Trenčín Mayor Richard Rybníček sees another important benefit, particularly for students, teachers and people working in the cultural and creative sectors.
7: We've been working closely with Zlín since the reconstruction of the Hviezda Cinema into a cultural and creative center. Zlín is a center for the cultural and creative industries and is also home to a leading university. The direct connection will make travel easier for students and teachers, as well as for artists.
0: And the distance between the two cities is certainly manageable. They are only around 70 kilometers apart, Veronika Palušová explains.
4: Since 2000, we've been trying to encourage exchanges between visitors, not only people attending cultural events, but tourists as well. We're only about 70 kilometers apart, which is actually closer than some of the other larger cities in Slovakia, such as Žilina, Trnava, or Piešťany. In some cases, Zlín is just as close or even closer.
0: Better transport and such close geographical proximity naturally create opportunities for tourism. But of course, visitors first need a reason to come. Omer Mirza, urban curator of Trenčín, highlights some of what the two cities have to offer.
7: Trenčín is special for its dominant castle and castle hill, with a compact historic center below, the Březina Forest Park beyond it, and the Váh River running through the city. So it's fascinating geographically, historically, and architecturally. Zlín, on the other hand, stands out for its industrial heritage, and particularly its functionalist architecture.
5: The city of Zlín has long been working to make tourism more attractive. Thanks to its development under Tomáš Batia and his successors, the city has a unique architectural heritage. It's also known as Europe's largest garden city. Plus, we're building on our public spaces, services, and other attractions. Zlín Zoo, for example, is well known not only in the Czech Republic, but also in Slovakia.
0: It's the mayor of Zlín. Trenčín, meanwhile, has enjoyed an especially busy year as European capital of culture. Concerts, theater, music events, and the Palacký Life City Festival have brought visitors into its streets. But the challenge now is to keep that interest going beyond the European capital of culture year and to use regional and cross-border cooperation to encourage visitors to stay longer. Omer Mirza explains.
7: Thanks in part to the European capital of culture, many more tourists are coming to Trenčín than in previous years. The challenge now is to keep them here. We don't want visitors to simply spend 3 or 4 hours seeing the castle in the center before leaving. We need to give them more reasons to stay, and regional and cross-border partnerships can help us do that.
0: The Trenčín and Zlín in Dialogue project runs until December 2027. But the partnership itself is intended to continue well beyond that. With a new direct transport link and a growing number of joint projects, both cities see opportunities to deepen their cooperation. Zlín mayor Jiří Korec looks ahead.
5: With the new direct connection, I see great potential for bringing our cities even closer together. Our funding programs are different, and in some areas, we in Zlín even look at Slovakia and think you have things easier than we do. But we can continue exchanging experience and developing cross-border projects together. Because our cities are so close, we can plan joint activities and access funding that can benefit both.
0: You've been listening to the latest edition of our Window to the World. Today's program was originally prepared by our colleague from RSI's Spanish section, Maria Mangová, together with Michal Herceg from Radio Regina West. And now, it's time for the second part of our Sunday program. And of course, that means music. Today we are turning our attention to Mirka Zahumenská, a Slovak singer and a passionate advocate of Slovak folk music and brass band traditions. Her music often brings traditional folk sounds together with jazz.

0: You just heard Počúvaj, počúvaj, listen, listen, the title track from Mirka Zahumenská's latest release, a 16-track album that brings new life to lesser-known Slovak folk songs. The album was created together with folk song arranger and violinist Štefan Molota, the longtime concertmaster of the Slovak Radio Orchestra of Folk Instruments. Here's Mirka Zahumenská.
1: Piesne na tento album vyberal majster Štefan Molota.
2: I think Štefan Molota selected and arranged the songs for this album with my personality and my voice in mind. He knew I'm from Western Slovakia, that I have a strong connection to the folk traditions of the Záhorie region and the Trnava Plain, and that I've devoted my life to this music. He chose from his extensive archive, so most of the songs come from Western Slovakia, with a few exceptions. One of them is the next song, Dobre mi je dobre. I'm doing well? Well. From the Slovak community in Serbia's Vojvodina region, home to descendants of Slovak settlers who moved there from the 18th century onwards.

0: As Mirka has explained, most of the songs on her album Počúvaj, Počúvaj come from Western Slovakia, although there are a few exceptions. The arrangements also go beyond a single regional tradition. Molota and Zahumenská give the songs their own interpretation, preserving their folk character while adding a distinctive musical touch.
1: Tam nemožno hovoriť o nejakej úplne previazanosti s tradíciou.
2: The album is very distinctive, both musically and stylistically. Štefan Molota isn't from Western Slovakia, so he also brings elements of Central Slovak folk music into his arrangements. His arrangements demand an exceptionally

0: This isn't Mirka Zahumanská's first encounter with combining Slovak folk music with other musical styles. Last year, on her album Folklorism, she brought Slovak folk together with modern jazz. With Počúvaj, Počúvaj, she takes a different approach, returning more directly to traditional folk repertoire while giving the songs a distinctive sound through Štefan Molota's arrangements.
1: Na tom albume Folklorism som používala ten svoj hlas viac menej.
2: On Folklorism I used my voice more or less as a musical instrument, fitting into arrangements created by the jazz musicians. I chose a repertoire I personally liked and tried to stay true to my natural way of singing. With Počúvaj, Počúvaj, I really appreciated the choice of songs. They come from Western Slovakia as well as other regions, and they suit my personality and vocal abilities. At the same time, they fit perfectly with Štefan Molota's arranging style. The last song I'm going to play today is Šťastlivé ráno, a happy morning, from the area around Piešťany. My son Martin sings on this one too.

0: And with this final song, we've already come to the end of today's Sunday program. Together, we opened another window to the world and through Mirka Zahumenská's new album, celebrated the rich and distinctive sounds of Slovak folk music. Signing off from the studio, I'm Veronika Štěpánová, and together with our sound technician Romana Šunderlíková, we wish you a peaceful Sunday and a wonderful week ahead. We look forward to being with you again next week. Until then, goodbye and do počutia.
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0: Hello and welcome to our Sunday program here on Radio Slovakia International. I'm Veronika Štěpánová and I'll be your guide for the next half hour. We'll begin with another edition of our Window to the World series, this time exploring the partnership between the Slovak city of Trenčín and the Czech city of Zlín. And of course, no Sunday program would be complete without music. Today we'll be featuring Slovak singer Mirka Zahumenská, a passionate advocate of Slovak folk music, who has recently released a new album, Počúvaj, Počúvaj. There is plenty to look forward to, but first, as always, let's hear from you, our dear listeners.
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0: The end of the week is always a good time to look back at the messages we've received from our listeners. This time, our mailbox was full of competition entries and reception reports. Among them was a detailed reception report from Andrei Kuznetsov in Riga, Latvia, who listened to our English language broadcast on the 20th of August, featuring a program marking World Humanitarian Day. Thank you, Andrei, for listening and for taking the time to write to us. We were also pleased to hear from Pakistan, Mr. Muhammad Safi, a teacher and member of the Ginax DX Club in Laya, told us that the club will celebrate its 36th anniversary this November. We wish the club a successful anniversary celebration and we thank all its members for tuning in to Radio Slovakia International. And now, let's join another edition of our series Window to the World, where we introduce partner towns and villages from across Europe. This time, we are traveling to Trenčín in Slovakia and Zlín in the Czech Republic, two cities separated by a national border, but only a little over 70 kilometers apart, and closely connected through a range of joint projects. Today's program was prepared by our colleague Maria Mangová from Radio Slovakia International's Spanish language section, together with Michal Herceg of Radio Regina West.
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3: The partnership agreement between Trenčín and Zlín was signed on the 16th of March 2000.
0: Janka Sedláčková, head of the Cultural and Information Services Department of the Slovak city of Trenčín, remembers the occasion.
3: It happened at the Drietoma, Starý Hrozenkov border crossing. I remember it was still cold, with a little snow on the ground. It was quite a symbolic ceremony, because Slovakia and the Czech Republic still had a real border at the time. We weren't in the Schengen area yet. There was a chalk line marking the border, and the two mayors were given brooms to sweep it away.
0: In its early years, the partnership focused mainly on cooperation between institutions and tourism. Over time, it expanded to include exchange programs for different groups of residents. Veronika Palušová, Interreg project manager for the city of Trenčín, explains.
4: These were mainly disadvantaged or vulnerable young people and mothers with children.
0: Zlín mayor Jiří Korec says that the close relationship between the two cities makes exchanging experience relatively easy.
5: Zlín and Trenčín have historically been very close, so our partnership goes back many years. Thanks to our proximity, we can easily exchange experiences, for example, through senior exchanges. Our activities also overlap, and I think that's what keeps the partnership moving. We inspire each other.
0: Personal contacts are clearly an important part of keeping the partnership alive. But a new phase of cooperation began with specific cross-border projects. Iveta Ruskova, International Cooperation Project Manager for the city of Zlín, tells us how that came about.
3: 3 years ago, the city of Zlín submitted its first application for an international project, a Czech-Slovak Interreg project with Partizanske. We now have a two-year project focusing on public administration and urban planning, as both cities share a common Baťa heritage, the industrial legacy of the famous Czech shoemaker and entrepreneur Tomáš Baťa. This experience later led Zlín to create a position for an international coordinator, and that gave us the opportunity to approach Trenčín and develop our cooperation further.
0: And that experience helped pave the way for a new joint initiative, Zlín and Trenčín in Dialogue, a cultural and creative bridge 2026+. The project aims to strengthen cooperation in culture, the creative industries, and public administration, with each city bringing its own experience and expertise to the table.
3: What particularly interested our colleagues from Zlín in Trenčín is placemaking, interventions in public space, which are somewhat more difficult to carry out in Zlín. The city has a large heritage conservation area, which comes with certain limitations. We will be happy to learn from Trenčín and see how they approach these things.
0: One area where Zlín is particularly interested in learning from Trenčín is placemaking, the way public spaces are designed, shaped, and used by the people who live in the city. Omer Mirza, urban curator for the city of Trenčín, explains how the city approaches this.
6: For several years now, Trenčín has been working strategically with the principles of placemaking. This is also connected with the European Capital of Culture program and strategy, and with the way that we, at the city administration, look at public space.
0: And good public spaces are also about what we see around us. One issue many cities face is visual clutter, particularly excessive advertising and business signage. Trenčín has developed considerable experience in this area and since 2024 has had its own manual regulating advertising and signage. It's another area where Zlín is keen to learn from its Slovak partner.
6: We all want our public spaces to be high quality, perhaps comparable to what you see abroad. But we have to get there together, and that means finding compromises. I have to say that things are gradually improving. Compared with, for example, the 1990s, the situation with visual clutter in Slovakia is much better.
0: Iveta Ruskova, International Cooperation Project Manager for the city of Zlín, says Trenčín itself has already become a source of inspiration.
3: Trenčín is certainly a great source of inspiration. When I visited the city myself last year, I was pleasantly surprised by how it looked and by the way the city works with its public spaces.
0: But the exchange works both ways. Veronika Palušová, Interact Project Manager for the city of Trenčín, explains what Trenčín hopes to learn from Zlín.
4: They have more experience with strategic planning in culture and the cultural and creative industries, as well as with drawing on funding. They will therefore help us develop a strategy for culture and the creative ecosystem in Trenčín.
0: Zlín mayor Jiří Korec also sees opportunities for the two cities to learn from one another.
5: Because our cities are so close, we can see how much Trenčín has progressed in recent years, especially in its public spaces. A great deal of work has been done there, and we're pleased that Zlín can also inspire Trenčín, for example, through our parks and the amount of greenery in residential areas and public spaces. We're happy to exchange our experience.
0: It's good to remember that tourism was one of the original goals of the Trenčín-Zlín partnership. Today, cultural events, attractive public spaces, and a growing network of cafes and community centers all play a role in drawing visitors. But getting there easily matters too. At the end of August this year, a new direct bus service between Trenčín and Zlín was launched. Mayor Jiří Korec explains why he sees this connection as an important addition to the partnership.
5: Many people here in Zlín see Trenčín as a partner city, but they have often wondered whether to visit and how to get there. So this direct connection is a great way of strengthening the link between our cities, and I think that can only be good for both of them.
0: Trenčín mayor Richard Rybníček sees another important benefit, particularly for students, teachers and people working in the cultural and creative sectors.
6: We've been working closely with Zlín since the reconstruction of the Hviezda Cinema into a cultural and creative center. Zlín is a center for the cultural and creative industries and is also home to a leading university. The direct connection will make travel easier for students and teachers, as well as for artists.
0: And the distance between the two cities is certainly manageable. They are only around 70 kilometers apart, Veronika Palušová explains.
4: Since 2000, we've been trying to encourage exchanges between visitors, not only people attending cultural events, but tourists as well. We're only about 70 kilometers apart, which is actually closer than some of the other larger cities in Slovakia, such as Žilina, Trnava, or Piešťany. In some cases, Zlín is just as close or even closer.
0: Better transport and such close geographical proximity naturally create opportunities for tourism. But of course, visitors first need a reason to come. Omer Mirza, urban curator of Trenčín, highlights some of what the two cities have to offer.
6: Trenčín is special for its dominant castle and castle hill, with a compact historic center below, the Březina Forest Park beyond it, and the Váh River running through the city. So it's fascinating geographically, historically, and architecturally. Zlín, on the other hand, stands out for its industrial heritage and particularly its functionalist architecture.
5: The city of Zlín has long been working to make tourism more attractive. Thanks to its development under Tomáš Batia and his successors, the city has a unique architectural heritage. It's also known as Europe's largest garden city. Plus, we're building on our public spaces, services, and other attractions. Zlín Zoo, for example, is well known not only in the Czech Republic, but also in Slovakia.
0: As the mayor of Zlín, Trenčín, meanwhile, has enjoyed an especially busy year as European capital of culture. Concerts, theatre, music events and the Palacký Life City Festival have brought visitors into its streets. But the challenge now is to keep that interest going beyond the European capital of culture year and to use regional and cross-border cooperation to encourage visitors to stay longer. Omer Mirza explains.
6: Thanks in part to the European capital of culture, many more tourists are coming to Trenčín than in previous years. The challenge now is to keep them here. We don't want visitors to simply spend 3 or 4 hours seeing the castle in the center before leaving. We need to give them more reasons to stay, and regional and cross-border partnerships can help us do that.
0: The Trenčín and Zlín in Dialogue project runs until December 2027. But the partnership itself is intended to continue well beyond that. With a new direct transport link and a growing number of joint projects, both cities see opportunities to deepen their cooperation. Zlín mayor Jiří Korec looks ahead.
5: With the new direct connection, I see great potential for bringing our cities even closer together. Our funding programs are different, and in some areas, we in Zlín even look at Slovakia and think you have things easier than we do. But we can continue exchanging experience and developing cross-border projects together. Because our cities are so close, we can plan joint activities and access funding that can benefit both.
0: You've been listening to the latest edition of our Window to the World. Today's program was originally prepared by our colleague from RSI Spanish section, Maria Mangová, together with Michal Herceg from Radio Regina West. And now, it's time for the second part of our Sunday program. And of course, that means music. Today we are turning our attention to Mirka Zahumenská, a Slovak singer and a passionate advocate of Slovak folk music and brass band traditions. Her music often brings traditional folk sounds together with jazz.

0: You just heard Počúvaj, počúvaj, listen, listen, the title track from Mirka Zahumenská's latest release, a 16-track album that brings new life to lesser-known Slovak folk songs. The album was created together with folk song arranger and violinist Štefan Molota, the longtime concertmaster of the Slovak Radio Orchestra of Folk Instruments. Here's Mirka Zahumenská.
1: Piesne na tento album vyberal majster Štefan Molota.
2: I think Štefan Molota selected and arranged the songs for this album with my personality and my voice in mind. He knew I'm from Western Slovakia, that I have a strong connection to the folk traditions of the Záhorie region and the Trnava Plain, and that I've devoted my life to this music. He chose from his extensive archive, so most of the songs come from Western Slovakia, with a few exceptions. One of them is the next song, Dobre mi je dobre. I'm doing well, well. From the Slovak community in Serbia's Vojvodina region, home to descendants of Slovak settlers who moved there from the 18th century onwards.

0: As Mirka has explained, most of the songs on her album Počúvaj, Počúvaj come from Western Slovakia, although there are a few exceptions. The arrangements also go beyond a single regional tradition. Molota and Zahumenská give the songs their own interpretation, preserving their folk character while adding a distinctive musical touch.
1: Tam nemožno hovoriť o nejakej úplne previazanosti s tradíciou.
2: The album is very distinctive, both musically and stylistically. Štefan Molota isn't from Western Slovakia, so he also brings elements of Central Slovak folk music into his arrangements. His arrangements demand an exceptionally high level from the musicians. They're either very slow and demanding for the singer, or incredibly fast, almost like technical exercises. The next song, Za stoli sedáme, Let's Sit Down at the Tables, was traditionally sung and played mainly at weddings in the Ponitria region.

0: This isn't Mirka Zahumanská's first encounter with combining Slovak folk music with other musical styles. Last year, on her album Folklorism, she brought Slovak folk together with modern jazz. With Počúvaj, Počúvaj, she takes a different approach, returning more directly to traditional folk repertoire while giving the songs a distinctive sound through Štefan Molota's arrangements.
1: Na tom albume Folklorism som používala ten svoj hlas viac menej.
2: On Folklorism I used my voice more or less as a musical instrument, fitting into arrangements created by the jazz musicians. I chose a repertoire I personally liked and tried to stay true to my natural way of singing. With Počúvaj, Počúvaj, I really appreciated the choice of songs. They come from Western Slovakia as well as other regions, and they suit my personality and vocal abilities. At the same time, they fit perfectly with Štefan Molota's arranging style. The last song I'm going to play today is Šťastlivé ráno, a happy morning, from the area around Piešťany. My son Martin sings on this one too.

0: And with this final song, we've already come to the end of today's Sunday program. Together, we opened another window to the world and through Mirka Zahumenska's new album, celebrated the rich and distinctive sounds of Slovak folk music. Signing off from the studio, I'm Veronika Szczepanova, and together with our sound technician Romana Šunderlíková, we wish you a peaceful Sunday and a wonderful week ahead. We look forward to being with you again next week. Until then, goodbye and do počutia.
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0: Hello and welcome to our Sunday program here on Radio Slovakia International. I'm Veronika Štěpánová and I'll be your guide for the next half hour. We'll begin with another edition of our Window to the World series, this time exploring the partnership between the Slovak city of Trenčín and the Czech city of Zlín. And of course, no Sunday program would be complete without music. Today we'll be featuring Slovak singer Mirka Zahumenská, a passionate advocate of Slovak folk music, who has recently released a new album, Počúvaj, Počúvaj. There is plenty to look forward to, but first, as always, let's hear from you, our dear listeners.
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0: The end of the week is always a good time to look back at the messages we've received from our listeners. This time, our mailbox was full of competition entries and reception reports. Among them was a detailed reception report from Andrei Kuznetsov in Riga, Latvia, who listened to our English language broadcast on the 20th of August, featuring a program marking World Humanitarian Day. Thank you, Andrei, for listening and for taking the time to write to us. We were also pleased to hear from Pakistan, Mr.